0: Covered as the ball gets kicked out of bounds.
1: Looks like the far side IR signaled that that's a goal kick. The ball did exit play.
0: Hendrickson sends it back to Benz. Benz back to Sibbing. Sibbing kicks it across the pitch. The ball is retained in possession by Kansas State. Patterson moves back to scramble for the ball, but KU has control towards the middle of the pitch at the Power Cat symbol. It is sent back down.
1: So that's going to avoid going out of bounds for a goal kick. Will be a throw-in in K-State's deep left-hand corner.
0: Throwing the ball back in is going to be Benz. And the ball is back out of bounds. Looks to be a KU throw-in. Momentary pause for KU to sub out players.

0: Kansas State sends it towards the middle. Demers is tripped. Ben sends it back to Sibbing. Sibbing to Braswell. Braswell sends it across. Ball is taken by Moylan, who sends it back. Braswell has it, sends it back to Hendrickson, who sends it back to Benz. Mayers has it, sends it to Moylan again. Moylan sends it up towards the penalty box of KU, but KU is able to take it. Looks like a rush for the ball towards the middle of the pitch on Kansas State's side. Kansas State kicks it back. And it looks like a penalty on KU.
1: Yeah, referee blowing his whistle there for a late challenge by a KU player. So K-State ball coming out.
0: Hendrickson kicks it back to Sibbing. Sibbing sends it back to Mayers. Mayers sends it back to Sibbing. Sibbing back to Hendrickson. Ball is exchanging hands as Kansas State looks to evade the wings of KSU's front, and the ball is kicked into the stands by Kansas State to be thrown in by KU.
1: Yeah, really done by KU there to put pressure on the K-State defenders and cut down their options, forcing that ball to go out of bounds.
0: Kansas State sends it towards the middle. The ball is taken by Mayers. DeLuca has it, kicks it across to Demers, but it is taken up by Kansas. However, DeLuca sends it back into play. KU has it, but Benz is able to kick it over the middle. Demers has it towards the middle, but it is kicked out.
1: Yeah, pass just a little bit behind her intended target there. KU throwing.
0: Throwing it in is KU. Kansas State has it. Braswell has it. Makes a defender miss. However, the ball is kicked out by KU. Sending it back in is going to be DeLuca of Kansas State. Kansas DeLuca weighing her options before the throw-in. She throws it back into play, where it is caught between multiple KU defenders. KU kicks it towards the middle of the pitch, where Dilbeck's able to get it back into Kansas State

0: continually intercepted by Kansas State. KU has it towards a jumbotron of the pitch. Kansas State has it, sends it across, where Francis is able to send it back towards Kansas State's middle. Demers has it, is able to make a defender miss. Looks like the KU goalie goes for the grab, and the ball is going to be sent back into play by KU's goalie.
1: Yeah, good-looking offensive moment there for K-State. KU's goalie just on her toes, able to intercept that ball that was overplayed a little bit, just a little skosh.
0: Kansas State has it, sends it towards the middle, but the ball is kicked out of bounds. Seemed like Kansas State missed a target there on the kick.
1: KU making another substitution as we await this throw-in.

0: Kansas State sends it back towards the middle. Kansas State is able to move it towards a sea of KU defenders. KU takes it up, makes a couple Kansas State defenders miss. KU is driving down, but looks to be assailed on all sides by Kansas State defense. But the ball is out of bounds by KU.
1: Yeah, it looked like that KU winger there just got lost where she was.
0: Yeah.
1: Setting up, looking for a pass out of bounds.
0: Just right out of pitch, and the ball went out of play before she was able to kick it in. But Kansas State is looking to spread the ball on that side of the field. DeLuca has it, sends it towards, but it is sent towards the center side of the pitch, but KU has it. They're right outside the penalty box of Kansas State. But the ball is kicked out of bounds by Kansas State. Great defensive play here. It'll be a throw-in by KU, but what a great defensive move to keep them out of scoring.
1: Yeah, this K-State defense looked really stout through the first half of this game. Hopefully that continues.
0: Yep. The ball looks to be in KU's possession. KU's forwards and middles are spreading. One of KU's wingers sends it right over the cross guards. Just a missed shot.
1: Two substitutions coming in here for K-State. Number 5, Sophie Simmons, and number 30, Kennedy Miller.

0: And in play, Kansas State has the ball in play with Hendrickson sending it across the pitch to be taken up by Demers, but it looks like KU is fighting for the ball. KU holds it between their defenders and they rear their pitch. Sends it across the pitch. Looks like Dilbeck is able to send it out. Just good defensive work here with KU throwing the ball back into play. Currently, we have 10.5 minutes left in play here at Busser Family Park. Score is currently 0-0. Just a defensive matchup right here. KU is able to drive it towards the penalty box, but they are knocked out.
1: Yeah, it looked like some miscommunication there between the KU attackers not linking up. It's going to be out of bounds for a K-State goal kick.
0: Hendrickson lines up right next to Sibbing as they get ready to send the ball back into play. Momentarily just waiting on KU substitutions. Hendrickson's moving towards the middle of the pitch, sends it across, but it is taken up by Kansas, who kicks it back. Braswell makes a defender miss, kicks it back to Kansas State's defense. Some contact there, but Kansas State is still able to retain possession.
1: With no advantage playing there, the referee is going to bring it back for that goal, or that free kick,

0: The free kick will be done by Lily Hendrickson, the defender for Kansas State. Hendrickson sends it across towards the penalty box. Kansas State looks to send it back, but KU's goalie, with the eyes of a hawk, is able to take that ball up and is going to send it back into play.
1: Yeah, good job by the K-State attackers there. Nice little flick on from the head to set up that opportunity. Good job by the KU goalkeeper as well to intercept it.
0: And the ball is sent over the pitch. But Kansas State's able to take it. Benz is towards the student section side of the pitch. DeLuca is able to send it over the middle, but KU is able to recover it. However, DeLuca gets last contact, so as the ball goes out, it will go to KU's hands. Throwing it in will be KU. KU throws it in. KU, I believe, has last contact with the ball. The ball will be sent back into play by DeLuca of Kansas State. Kansas State's able to send it across the pitch. KU recovers. KU drives it back towards their defenders, looking for opportunities. And they send it across, but it is out. Kansas State's ball. Throwing the ball back into play is going to be Sophie Simmons of Kansas State. The ball is sent out by KU, and Kansas State's going to throw it back in again. Again, Simmons with the throw-in. Simmons throws it back into play. Braswell has it, makes the defender miss. KU sends it back across the pitch towards the Kansas State defenders. Kansas State kicks it back out. Looks like a throw-in for KU. Two subs are happening as Demir subs out with Alex Rieger, a dual position midfield and forward.
1: Yeah, it looks like K-State head coach looking to bring in some more attacking play as this first half winds down.
0: Kansas State has it towards KU's side of the pitch. Looks like a race for the ball, but the ball is sent out of the pitch by, I believe, Kansas State. So the throw-in is by KU. KU throws it back into play. However, looks like a contested matchup for the ball. KU has it towards the middle, but Kansas State's able to take it. Looks like a fight for the ball, but too much physical contact. Looks like KU is going to get a free kick into play. Sending it back into play is KU. K-State kicks it out. Or KU kicks it out. Kansas State, DeLuca is throwing it back into play. Two Kansas State players back into each other, but they both get up and get back going. KU has it. KU's defender sent it across. Looks like a race for the ball with Dilbeck of Kansas State looking to grab it and send it out. Some good defensive play and keeping the ball under Kansas State control, but with KU throwing it back in.
1: Yeah, good decision to just reset the ball there, not risk anything. Let bodies get back to help defend here as KU looks to take in a throw.
0: Offense wins games, but defense wins championships. KU sends it back, but it looks like the ball is going to be... KU has it right outside Kansas State's penalty box, but the ball goes right over the cross guard.
1: Yeah, good attacking play there from KU. Winger taking on outside back, winning that battle, putting a good ball into right around the penalty spot, giving them an opportunity to take a shot on goal. Just right over the crossbar.
0: And the goal kick by Kansas State deferred off to Hendrickson. Hendrickson kicks it across the pitch. KU sends it across, though, and is able to hold possession on Kansas State's side of the pitch. KU sends it back over to their side with their defenders. The defenders kick it across, but it's taken up by Kansas State. Kansas State drives down, but it's taken back by KU. And Kansas State, once again, with Dilbeck sending it out of play to be reset, thrown back in by KU. KU throws it back into play, but Kansas State's able to take it up and just kick it back out.

0: KU has the ball in play. However, Kansas State kicks it back out.
1: Yeah, good opportunity here for KU as they're awarded a corner kick to try and score with less than 3 minutes, with about 3 minutes left in this half.
0: They defer the corner kick and is sent back to KU's defenders. KU's defenders send it over towards the penalty box, but Kansas State's able to recover it, and the ball is out of play with a goalie with a goal kick by Kansas State. Send it back into play with 2 minutes and 30 seconds left.
1: Yeah, good job by the K-State defenders there. Stay goal side, not allow any opportunity for KU to get a shot on target.
0: Kansas State sends it across, but it's taken up by KU. Ball is interfered with, but it is still in play with KU maintaining. And it looks like the ball is sent out. Looks like the ball will be thrown back in play by KU. KU has it, sends it over, but Kansas State is able to defend their goal successfully. KU players spreading the ball around. KU, strong pass across the pitch. Looks like Kansas State's able to get possession, but KU takes it right back as they sent it across the middle. DeLuca and a KU defender look to be going after the ball. Contact there, but no foul. Braswell of Kansas State has it. Sends it back over to Sibbing with a minute left. Hendrickson and Sibbing share it. Evade the attack by KU, and the ball is sent out. Throw back in by KU. Less than 1 minute left. DeLuca is able to send it towards the middle. However, it looks like too much contact there as a penalty occurs as Braswell is knocked over by a KU defender.
1: Yeah, really strong foul there by the KU attacker, putting a shoulder into Braswell's head. Looks like the referee is going to go over and have a conversation with her, but does not show her a card.
0: Just too much contact. You don't want to see that on the pitch. Hendrickson will kick the ball back into play. Hendrickson sends it across the whole pitch. The ball is taken up by Kansas State, but a sea of KU defenders. Kansas State looks to be trying to set up a shot, but the ball is knocked out.
1: Yeah, we're going to have a K-State throw-in with 20 seconds left in this first half. Ball cleared out again by KU. It's going to be a KU throw.
0: And the first period is over. We remain scoreless, but a lot of strong defense and attacks from both sides. Just a rough game for both so far.
1: Yeah, some real opportunities shown there for both teams in this first half. Unable to capitalize on those for either side. We'll see if they can do better coming out of halftime.
0: Well, sending it back, we'll be sending it back to the studio as we enter the 15-minute break here. This is Gunnar Bloom and
1: Kevin Palmer
0: at Kansas State Wildcat 91.9, where you belong. Sending it back to the studio.
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3: Joined by Graham Higby.
2: And this is your halftime report from the K-State and KU soccer game. So, we had some good plays for sure and all that. I know we had some good looks as well down in Buster Family Park. For the first 45 minutes of play, the game is still scoreless, though. Excuse me, tied at zero. So this is really a big game, as we talked about before, obviously, with this rivalry adding up to even more excitement for and Big 12 conference play. Kansas State is looking to pick up their first conference win of the season and just not, or to get off of this losing streak that they're currently on. And Kansas is hoping to bounce back after that big loss to Baylor the other night.
3: Yes, absolutely, Lexi. So far tonight, the Wildcats have shown that they are here and they've come to play. A lot of aggression on both sides of the pitch tonight, excuse me. And a lot of good saves there by our very own goalie here for the Wildcats. It's been a very, very good matchup so far, and we're kind of just hoping the Wildcats can punch in a couple goals here in the second half.
2: For sure. I know one key player right now is Rylan Ratul. She is on the team for K-State, number 6. She entered tonight with 3 goals and 3 assists on the season. And she just is really able to contribute as a scorer and a playmaker. And I think she's just an important person to get past this KU defense. So she was one tonight. And on the defensive side, our goalkeeper, as you mentioned before, number 0. She's also another key player to watch, Maddie Sibbing. She recorded a career-high 9 saves in their match against BYU. And just keeping Kansas off the scoreboard will be important if the Wildcats want to have the chance to win this rivalry matchup and break this losing streak from the past few years.
3: Yes, absolutely. And so far, holding the Jayhawks scoreless is actually fairly impressive, especially when you look at the rest of the teams that the Jayhawks have played this year. They haven't been held scoreless very much this season, especially in the first half. And it's very important that in the second half we keep them scoreless, because once the Jayhawks score one, they're more than likely to score multiple goals.
2: For sure. So I have my 3 things that I've kind of been watching for, and then we can see the other side. So one thing, can K-State contain Gregorski? We have seen that she is a great goal scorer in past games. So I think just seeing how we continue to deal with her. Another one, can K-State create chances? I think that's a big thing. We've had some good plays and some good looks for sure. And one stat, K-State has scored 20 goals through 12 matches, which is an average of 1.6 goals per game. So if we can kind of just continue that and, again, keep KU off the board, I think that'll be just how they can do it. And just if K-State can turn these possessions into scoring chances. And, yeah, in the second half, because for the K-State and BYU match, that was definitely an important part of that game. So just now seeing what happens in this second half, because BYU in during that game, they scored twice early in the second half. So maybe that'll happen again. Maybe not. We'll just kind of have to figure out and see. So I think those are 3 main points on my side.
3: Lexi, those were really good points. As for me, I have a couple of points as well. Now, when you look at both of these teams, you look at the Jayhawks and you look at the Wildcats, so far in the first half, both of them had 4 shots at the goal. Obviously, none of them landed, seeing our score is still 0. But K-State does need to make sure that their opponent does not come out and hit some early shots. Like you said, against BYU, they let up 2 early, and both of them hit in that second half. We cannot allow KU to get on our side of the pitch and start kicking the ball into the goal early on in the second half, because that is where the Wildcats have struggled. But I do believe that we'll be able to keep that under control. Next thing is fouls, for sure. K-State has 4 fouls to KU's 3. You got to clean that up a little bit, start playing a little bit better. But the Wildcats are playing really, really well right now, holding both teams to 0.
2: For sure. So definitely, yeah, just that defense. And yeah, our goalies for sure is another strong part of our team. So those were kind of everything I had. And yeah, we're just going to see what happens here in the second half. So we are going to take a quick break before the start of the second half. 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
20: The following is a presentation of Wildcat 91.9 KSDB Manhattan. The pitch is set, the players are ready, and the crowd is getting loud. Time to throw it out to Boozer Family Park for the coverage of K-State Soccer.

0: All right, welcome back to Wildcat 91.9, where you belong. Today with the Sunflower Showdown, I am Gunnar Bloom, your play-by-play, and this is...
1: Kevin Palmer doing color commentary.
0: So currently, we are 20 seconds till the start of the second period. Score is 0-0. Tough defensive matchup, but a lot of great attacking. Looks like whoever gets headway will probably turn this game around to their favor.
1: Yeah, I think momentum will be a big deciding factor in this game. If one team can just get one goal, I think that'll probably be the team that prevails in this matchup.
0: As the players on both sides are getting stretched out and getting ready to play. In other news for Kansas Athletics, or Kansas State Athletics, Kansas State will be playing Houston this Saturday in football, looking to bring back and get a little vengeance after... Kansas State lost to them and the other sports, but the field is flipping right now, and it looks like we're going to get ready for play in a few seconds here.
1: Yeah, team's huddling up now. Referees making their way onto the pitch. Should get a kickoff here momentarily.
0: Hopefully this Kansas State team can get back in the groove and just take control of this game.
1: Yeah, a win here would be huge going into a really tough matchup next week against this weekend against a ranked Baylor team that has looked fantastic all season.
0: And Kansas State is getting ready. Getting in a position as KU also gets ready.
1: Yeah, K-State will have the kickoff here. They'll start with the ball to begin the second half.
0: With Ava Patterson sending the ball into play. The ball is in play, and the start of the second period is now. Kansas State just sends it right across the pitch. A block from Kansas State is prevented as KU sends it towards the middle, but Kansas State's able to recover it, and Hendrickson sends it across to Demers. Looks like Moylan and KU are fighting over the ball, and the ball is out. Looks like a Kansas State corner kick.
1: Yeah, really good job on the high press there to win that corner kick for this team. Give them a good opportunity to be in the second half.
0: Some great moves by our defenders. Corner kicking in will be Langley Mayers of Kansas State. Back into play. But KU is able to send it all the way across the pitch to Kansas State's side, where Sibbing is able to just take it back into play and send it right back across the pitch.
1: Yeah, Sibbing really far outside of her goalkeeper's box right here. Needs to make sure she doesn't get caught out of position.
0: KU's goalie is able to take the ball, and she's going to send it back into play. Kicks it over across the pitch. Kansas State's able to take it, send it back, share it between the defenders. Dilford's able to send it, but it is sent, taken up by KU, but it is back in Kansas State possession. Looks like a foul on Kansas State. KU is going to be kicking the ball back in play. And the ball is sent across by KU, but it looks like it is sent out. This is going to be a KU throw-in. KU throws it back towards their middle. Their wing has it. But currently, a lot of physicality there with Dilford able to stop.
1: Referee's going to blow his whistle there for a penalty, giving KU a free kick in a really dangerous spot here close to the K-State goal.
0: Just too much physical contact on that play. wasn't beneficial for the defense.
1: Yeah, it looked like Dilbeck just got tangled up with the attacker there, took her down. Now KU has a good opportunity.
0: KU kicks it back into play.
1: Sibbing does a great job coming off her line to claim that ball.
0: Just phenomenal defensive work. Hendrickson sends it back towards Sibbing. Benz has it, and she is taking it towards the middle of the pitch, sends it across. But KU looks like they'll have it. Too much contact there as Kansas State number 22 knocks over a KU player.
1: Langley Mayer's coming in there just a little late, taking out the KU defender. Referee's going to blow his whistle there and give KU another free kick.
0: And KU has the free kick to send the ball back into play. Sending it across the pitch is KU. Looks to be recovered by KU, but the ball is taken, and KU has it. They're pushing around the penalty box. Kansas State's able to send it back over. KU defenders have it. Looks like KU's wing is barely able to keep it in possession. But it looks like the ball is going to be out, and it's going to be a throw-in for KU. As it looked like Kansas State contact at the end sent it. And the ball is kicked over and out by Kansas State towards the middle of the pitch. It's going to be a KU throw-in. KU throws it into play. KU's forwards exchange hands. Sibbing is able to save it. No! KU scores! First point of the game goes to KU as Sibbing misses a block as she goes down too early.
1: Yeah, really unlucky for Sibbing there. Had the save. Just couldn't hang on to it, retain it. Spilled it right to the foot of the KU attacker. Was there in a good position to finish the ball into the back of the net. Set up by some really great work on the wing by KU. Really unfortunate there for K-State's keeper and the defense.
0: Kansas State's going to have to clean this up in order to keep themselves in the game and respond effectively with some points of their own.
1: Yeah, they're going to need to keep their intensity high and try and create an opportunity after that uncharacteristic mistake by Sibbing.
0: Ava Patterson will be kicking the ball into play. It is sent directly over the heads of KU, but KU is able to take it. Demirs sends it, and KU is able to recover it, but kicks it out. This is going to be a throw-in for Kansas State. Throwing the ball into play is going to be Moylan of Kansas State. Or no. Sophie Simmons of Kansas State. Demirs sends it over outside. Looks like Kansas State's going to be the first to get possession, but KU kicks it out.
1: Yeah, some really great ball in there across. Nobody able to get on the end of it to put a shot on goal.
0: Kansas State's going to throw the ball back into play. Demirs knocks down two defenders, but the ball is kicked back out by KU. Looks like Kansas State's going to be throwing the ball back in. Just some tough defense. Kansas State sends it out. Looks like a race for the ball as the ball goes out. KU throw in. Hendrickson tracks the ball onto her side of the pitch, sends it over to Benz. Benz, with no one around her, sends it across. Looks like Sibbing is going to take it back and just send it across the pitch. Headbutt by KU sends it back towards the middle. Kansas State trying to keep control.
1: Really strong defensive tackle right there.
0: Yep. Ball is sent out. Looks like a throw-in for KU. Just some tough defense. Ball is out, and it looks like a goal kick back into play. Sibbing defers it back to Hendrickson. Hendrickson sends it across to Benz. Benz sends it past the KU defender and into Patterson. Looks like empty space. KU's defenders are going to take it and kick it right across. Benz is able to keep the ball in play. KU looks like they just kicked it back across. Benz is going to be the first person to get to it. And Benz kicks it out, resetting the ball. KU throw in. Just some physical play. KU has possession. Kansas State sends it back towards the middle of the pitch, but it looks like KU's defenders are able to take control. KU currently has possession near the penalty box. Kicks it right over the goal. Missed shot.
1: Yeah, some real fancy footwork there by KU. Set up the opportunity to shoot. Couldn't take advantage of it. Leaned back too far. Put it over the crossbar.
0: Sending it back in is another goal kick by Maddie Sibbing. Deferring it off to Hendrickson. Hendrickson between two Kansas State defenders. Accidentally sends it to a KU. KU has it.
1: K-State getting away with one there. Some sloppy defending. That's a good opportunity for Kansas that they could not capitalize on.
0: Corner kick in by KU.
1: Shot taken by KU there, right directly off the corner. It was taken short. Shot into the side net. Be a goal kick here.
0: Hendrickson defers and takes the kick. Sends it across, but it's taken up by KU. But it is saved by Sibbing with a beautiful grab.
1: Yeah, shot right to Sibbing's chest. Does a good job to hold on to it.
0: Moylan headbutts it across. Demirs looks to be contesting for the ball, but KU kicks it out. Looks like a throw-in by Moylan of Kansas State. Moylan getting her fellow K-State players in position, but it looks like KU is going to take it back. Keeps the ball in play, and KU kicks it across the pitch. Sibbing sends it back to Hendrickson. Hendrickson sends it across the pitch again, where it is interfered with by KU. Moylan looks to be rushing for the ball. And the ball is out on Kansas State as Dilbeck kicks it out.
1: Well, KU subs, we do want to clarify. Goal score for KU was by Jordan Rowan, assisted by Caroline Costanz.
0: Braswell subs back in with Kennedy Miller subbing out. KU throws the ball back into play. Looks like a contest for the ball. Ball is kicked out. Looks like a throw-in by KU. And the ball is out of play.
1: Yeah, crossed by KU center and deflected off the head of a K-State player. It's going to be another KU corner kick.
0: KU's just been controlling possession so far. It looks like it's just tough for Kansas State to be able to retain possession and drive.
1: Yeah, that first half had a very even 50-50 split between the teams as far as possession. Second half has not been the same. KU controlling much of the ball.
0: Demers is able to interfere with KU's possession. Kansas State has it, sends it across the pitch, but is taken up by KU. Looks like Kansas State is trying to contest for the ball. Francis has it. She sends it across. Demers looks to be trying to take it, but KU's defense just gets to it first.
1: A little push in the back there by a K-State defender as they contested the header. It's going to be a KU free kick.

0: KU sends it across the pitch, but it is just knocked out. No one around to get it.
1: Yeah, too much heat on that free kick. Just going to send it out of bounds.
0: Sub out as Demirs steps out and is subbed in by Allison. By Anna Pagano and Allison Marshall.

Kansas State takes the ball into play. It looks like KU is going to send it across, and the ball is out of play. Kansas State will throw it in.

0: is back and still in KU hands. And KU sends it out. The ball is out with some physical play by KU, but it looks like it should be a corner kick in by KU.
1: Yeah, some really good physical battles happening in this southwestern corner of the field between the K-State defense and the KU offense.
0: Ball is kicked into play by KU, but the ball is back out.
1: Yeah, it's going to be off the head of a KU player. It'd be a goal kick for Kansas State.
0: Sibbing sends the ball across into play. Some contact as Kansas State maintains control, but the ball's still in. Kansas State wing has it, sends it across, but the ball is ruled out. Just some great forward momentum for Kansas State. First time they've been on the other side, and it looks like a corner kick in for Kansas State.
1: Yeah, some really strong attacking play there from Ryland Rental to win a corner there for K-State.

0: Kansas State just kicks it right over and out. Looks like it'll be a KU goalie kick.
1: Yeah, McKinnon Braswell attempting to take a shot off the volley from the corner kick, unable to get around the ball, just sends it over the top of the bar.
0: And KU's goalie sends it back into play across the middle of the pitch. Looks like Kansas State is going to take control quickly, but KU just sends it back across. Hendrickson headbutts it up. And the ball is ruled out. Kansas State being able to throw the ball back into play. Kansas State has possession as they send it right over. Looks like KU's goalie is just able to defend the ball.
1: Really good attacking play there. Looking for that equalizing goal. Just one touch too strong. Puts it in the hand of the keeper.
0: Goalie kicks it back into play for KU. KU's middle spreads it around. The KU wing starts moving forward, but it looks like Kansas State's going to have it back. Kansas State's going to split the ball. And Kansas State kicks it back out towards the middle, but KU is going to retake it. Looks like KU is going to send the ball back. And the ball is going to be headbutted back in with Kansas State being able to take possession. Looks like it's a contest for the ball, and the ball is kicked out. Looks like a KU throw-in here as we approach 27 minutes left in play. Score is 0-1 KU. Ball is out of play. Looks to me like a corner kick by KU.
1: Yeah, good job by Lily Hendrickson to step up and help out our outside defender. Force that ball out of play for this KU corner kick.
0: Kicking the ball in. Kansas State sends it back towards the middle. KU's back seem to just spread the ball around. Looks like
1: shot blocked by Lily Hendrickson there.
0: Just excellent defensive work. And KU's goalie sends it out towards Kansas State's side of the pitch. KU sends the ball back towards their defenders and middles. Kansas State is able to have possession. Moylan takes it around, makes a few defenders miss, and Allison Marshall has a little bit of contact. Contest for the ball. Both players fall over, but looks like no fouls.
1: Yeah, appeals for a foul there. Referee not giving it. Really strong physical battle there between those two ladies.
0: Yeah, Benz has it in the back. Looks like a stop of play. Play clock is stopped, and as they set aside for a second, just a tough game for Kansas State as the ref discusses with the KU head coach.
1: Yeah, referee signaling for a video review. We're not sure what they're looking at here. Had a quick conversation with KU's bench. Is now going to the video board.
0: Just looks like some tough play on both sides. The ball is looking to be more in KU's hands as the game goes on, but Kansas State's able to get those moments where they're able to flip the field and try to get things in their court and just start get the ball rolling.
1: Yeah, as you said, KU dominating possession here in the second half. But that being said, K-State has had their fair share of opportunities, a couple of shots over the crossbar, a couple of good services in that nobody's been able to get on the end of. K-State's not out of this game by any means. They do just need to clean up a few of those mistakes in the attacking third of the field, and they'll be in a great place to tie this game up.
0: Kansas State is currently leading the game in fouls as we sit with 25 and a half minutes left in play as the video review is occurring. But Kansas State just needs to clean up their play and get that offense rolling if they want to beat KU, especially when the score is just 1 point away from tying up.
1: Yeah, really competitive match throughout so far. Just that one mistake by K-State's goalkeeper, Maddie Sibbing, giving KU that opportunity.
0: Again, very uncharacteristic of her, as we've seen from her throughout this season. But Kansas State needs to respond.
1: Yeah, referee come back out on the field, signaling that there is no foul play involved. It's going to be a drop ball the way of Kansas State.
0: Ball is being dropped off with Hendrickson holding possession. Sends it across the pitch. Looks like KU's retaking control. Trip up. Momentary halt of play. Looks like, nope, no halt.
1: Yeah, KU taking it quick off that penalty call. Not letting K-State get any time to get bodies back to help defend.
0: Just some physical play for KU as the ball is sent out. Sub in as
1: Emerson DeLuca checking in for the Kansas State Wildcats.
0: Going to be replacing Benz on defense. Just a lot of great depth on defense with Kansas State. KU is going to be throwing the ball back in play. KU currently has possession, but Kansas State's able to take it and send it back. Just some physical play between Kansas State and KU. KU has control, but they are sending the ball towards the southeast corner. And a shot, and KU scores again.
1: Yeah, K-State losing the ball in the midfield, allowing KU to attack with numbers. Good ball rolled into the box, and a good finish by KU.
0: The game just seemingly falling out of Kansas State's hands. Kansas State needs to retake control of the game and get the ball rolling on the other side of the field and just get in play. Because we have 24 minutes left in play.
1: K-State calling for a challenge. Referee is once again heading over to the video board. Take a look at this goal. Yeah, I mean, should this goal stand, another just lapse in focus from K-State there. Sloppy play through the midfield resulted in a turnover. At that point, KU had the numbers to attack, and well finished by the KU attacker. Give Maddie Sibbing no chance to save that ball.

0: As we await this review, just waiting out. Looks like the ref is in with the call.
1: The goal will be awarded. Review deemed there is nothing. No offsides, no fouls committed in that KU attack. Will be KU 2, Kansas State 0.

0: Looks like the ball will be sent in play by Kansas State.
1: Yeah, K-State really needing a spark now, down two with 24 minutes left in this game.
0: Francis is able to share the ball around. Hendrickson takes it back. Looks like the ball will be saved and still in play. Kansas State player is tripped up as KU takes control. Sends it back towards KU's or Kansas State side of the pitch. Dilbeck is able to send it back over to Sibbing. Sibbing is able to send it across.
1: Yeah, Sibbing had to be alert there. It wasn't a great pass back from her defender, and a KU attacker bearing down on her did a good job to clear that out of harm's way.
0: Kansas State has it on KU's side of the pitch, sends it back towards the middle of the pitch. And the ball is maintaining Kansas State's possession. Looks like a contest for the ball right outside the penalty box. But KU is able to take control and send it back to their defenders.
1: Yeah, really good challenge by the KU defender there. Just sticking a foot out, intercepting that pass to break up what was a good sequence of events. Setting up an attack for K-State.
0: And KU kicks it out. Throwing the ball back into play is going to be Lauren Moylan of Kansas State. Marshall had it, but the ball was sent back out by KU. KU sends it back across pitch. Hendrickson is able to

0: waste of a good attack there, taking a shot when there wasn't much there, putting it right down the middle to the hands of the KU goalkeeper.
1: KU sends the ball back into play between multiple KU defenders. Dobek and a KU forward contest for the ball. Looks like Moylan and a KU defender are going to contest for the ball. Some physical contact there, but nothing to warrant a penalty, and the ball is kicked out by Dobek.
0: Yeah, really good sliding challenger from Dobek to slow that down.
1: Multiple sub-outs for both teams with Gabby Demers and back into play, and number 30, Kennedy Miller, in play for Kansas State, as well as Sophie Simmons getting back into play.

0: Ball is out, and it looks like a throw-in for KU. KU lines up the throw-in. Looks like KU has it. And the ball is kicked out. Looks like another throw-in for KU here.
1: Yeah, while we await this KU throw-in, that second KU goal was scored by Jocelyn Harima and assisted by Caroline Costanz. Caroline Costanz has two assists in this game.
0: 19 minutes left as Sibbing grabs the ball and kicks it back into play across. Demers is closing in. Ball's up. KU defenders are able to take control, but Kansas State's able to take it back. Looks like a contest for the ball as Kansas State runs back to get it. Driving across. Ball is kicked out of play. Looks like a goal kick back into play by KU. Just unsuccessful attack so far by Kansas State trying to get through that curtain of KU defense.
1: Yeah, the KU defense doing a good job staying composed, not allowing many opportunities for K-State to take advantage of.
0: Kansas State has possession, sending it, and the ball is out on Kansas State. It's going to be a throw-in for KU.
1: Yeah, just a little too much on that pass. Tacker not able to get to it. Be throwing KU.
0: KU throws the ball back into play. Kansas State is able to get control as Kansas State contests for it. Dilbeck is able to make a defender miss and send it out where Rintoul is able to take it. But no, KU has it. Rintoul trying to contest for the ball, but KU sends it back to their rear defenders. DeLuca chasing for the ball. KU has it. No, it's contested, and the ball is kicked out.
1: Really strong sliding tackle there from DeLuca to make sure that the KU attacker did not get around her and have an opportunity towards goal.
0: Looks like a throw-in by KU. Back into play. Kansas State's defense just not letting up as the ball is saved and it is kicked out again by Kansas State. It's going to be another throw-in for KU. Just some strong defense here trying to get the ball reset.
1: Yeah, good hustle there by Sophie Simmons to save what would have been a corner kick and instead put it out for
0: KU
1: throw-in.
0: KU has possession. It's close to the goal, but KU overshoots it, overshoots the pass. It looks like it's just going to be a contest for the ball. Test for the ball in the southwest corner, but the ball is out.
1: Referee whistling for offsides there, deep in the corner. It's going to be a K-State free kick.

0: coming out.
1: Getting the free kick back into play is going to be Lily Hendrickson. Sends it across, but KU is able to take it back to Kansas State's side of the pitch. Braswell has it, sends it out. Looks like it's about to be out, and it's out on Kansas State. Looks like a throw-in for KU on KU's side of the pitch. KU getting their players set to throw in, but Kansas State's able to interfere with Braswell kicking it out. Demers tries to get possession, but the ball is kicked out. Looks like there may have been some... Looks like there was KU contact before the ball went out. It's going to be Kansas State's throw-in with Rintoul throwing the ball back into play. Marshall kicks it, but KU's able to recover. Braswell has sends it out, and it looks like Dilbeck is able to send it back, but it looks like Dilbeck is chasing it as it goes back into Kansas State's side, sends it back to Sibbing. Sibbing kicks it across pitch. KU defenders send it towards the air. It is down, and with Pagano kicking it around. It looks like a lot of contact there as Pagano and another KU and a KU player is knocked over. KU taking control. Less than 15 minutes left as KU has it. Kansas State kicks it back towards the middle of the pitch. Demir's trying to intercept but cannot. Marshall tries to intercept but cannot as KU's defenders keep it in their control. Rintoul has it, but it is kicked out of play by KU. Kansas State with the throwback in. Rintoul getting ready to throw the ball back into play. 14 minutes left on the clock. Kansas State is down by 2. KU with some physical play, but the ball is kicked out by Dilbeck to reset the play.
0: Yeah, another really strong tackle going to ground there. Dilbeck is to get the ball off the feet of the KU attacker and out of play for a throw-in.
1: Kansas State is currently winless in conference play. Can they try to change this tonight with less than 14 minutes left to play?
0: Yeah, really need a moment of brilliance if they have any hope of turning this game around.
1: Don't count Kansas State out. Kansas State spreads the ball, but the ball is knocked out by a Kansas State defender. It looks like KU is going to be throwing it back into play. KU throws it back into play. Kansas State's Lily Hendrickson is able to get that. And Marshall is able to send it to Rintoul, who sends it to... But Demers is able to... But it is kicked out by KU.
0: Looks like the assistant referee on the far side is now going to raise his flag, saying Demers was offsides. We're going to have a free kick for KU in their defending third.
1: That's going to be a big nail for Kansas State to have to fight through in order to turn that game around after that offsides.
0: Yeah, really good build-up to that attack. Connected quite a few passes in the midfield, set it up nice. Just step or two offsides, unable to win the ball there.
1: KU's goalie with the kick back into play, and the ball is sent right across the pitch. Looks like KU's able to possess it, but sends it back to their defenders. Nope, reverses around. KU is able to intercept with Braswell, sending it towards the middle of the pitch, surrounded, and it looks like, is KU able to, no, KU does not kick the ball back into play. It looks like a throw-in for Kansas State. Momentary halt for a bunch of sub-ins. Ava Patterson will be in play with Pagano stepping out. Throw back in by Rintoul. Demers is able to take control. Nope, the ball is kicked out. Looks like a throw-in for Kansas State as a KU defender has contact before the ball comes out. Rintoul throws the ball into play. But it looks like KU's Kansas State's able to retake control after KU kicks it out. KU kicks it towards the middle. Kansas State sends it back. Looks like the ball is knocked out. And it's going to be a throw-in by Kansas State. Intercept the throwback in by KU. Hendrickson just sends it across the pitch. Looks like Braswell tries to close in on it, but is unable to. However, Kansas State's middle is able to take it back. Braswell sends it over to Rintoul. Rintoul tries to maintain control, sends it out. Looks like Demirs is trying to take control, but it is just out. Missed opportunity there.
0: Referee signaling for a deflection off a KU player on that attempt by Demirs. It's going to be a K-State corner kick with 11 minutes left in this game.
1: This could be what Kansas State needs.
0: Yeah, last 5 minutes or so, this K-State attack has looked a lot more threatening. We'll see if it's too little, too late, or if they're able to find a moment of brilliance here.
1: Langley Mayers to kick the ball back into play. The ball's up. Kansas State and KU players swarm to try to get it. But it looks like KU is able to just send it across and send it out with Kansas State throwing the ball back into play. Dilbeck is going to be throwing the ball back into play. Dilbeck defers it off to Simmons for the throw back in. About 10 minutes left. Demers is able to kick it over to Mayers, but Mayers kicks it out. KU throws it in. KU just kicks it out as a dive tackle happens, but it looks like KU is going to have possession as a free kick happens with 9:45 to play. And the ball is kicked back out. Ball is going to be sent back into play by KU with a throw-in.

0: Yeah, that cross in there by KU, non-threatening. Maddie Sibling is going to claim that pretty easily and put a great ball down the
1: Rentoul
0: field.
1: hustles for the ball. Rentoul sends it over to Braswell. But Braswell is swarmed by defenders. And the ball's heading back. Patterson in a contest for the ball with a KU player. The ball is sent out. Hendrickson is able to intercept Hendrickson, but Hendrickson gets taken by a KU by the KU wing. Dilbeck with the saving just nails it out of play. Throw in by KU. And the ball is knocked out by Dilbeck again.
0: Yeah, good job by her staying strong, staying goal side, not letting that KU attacker get across into the box, deflecting it out for a goal, corner kick. Excuse me.
1: Less than 8 minutes left in play as KU lines up for the corner kick.

0: Ball is sent out. Looks like KU tries to shoot and misses. And Sibbing is going to send the ball back into play. Massive kick towards the northeast. Kansas State looks to drive the ball down, but it looks like KU's rear defenders are going to take it back. Rintoul interferes with KU trying to take it, but KU just still has possession.
1: Yeah, Kansas State having a hard time maintaining possession here, which is preventing them from setting up an attacking play to help get them back into this game.
0: The ball is out, and it looks like it's going to be a Kansas State throw-in.
1: Substitution coming for K-State. Lila Benz checking back in at defense for K-State. Chloe Dilbeck will check out.

0: Rentoul with a throwback in. Marshall with the kick across. Rentoul has it again. Tries to send it to Marshall, but it is sent across by KU. DeLuca defers it back to the goalie. Hendrickson sends it across. KU has it, but sends it across again with Benz sending it across to the Kansas State defender.
1: It's being offsides, called against KU. KU attacker unable to track back enough to get herself into an onside position as the ball came in.
0: 5:40 left in play. And the ball is kicked completely out of play by KU. Over the family park and into the football practice stadium. Or practice field. Throwing the ball back into play is going to be Kansas State. Fakes out a defender. But KU takes it anyway. Contest for the ball is KU is swarmed by Kansas State defenders. The ball goes back with a scramble for the ball as the ball goes out. Throwback in by Kansas State. 5:50 left on the clock.
1: Yeah, K-State quickly running out of time to try and get themselves back into this game.
0: Simmons throws, but the ball is knocked out again by KU. Simmons throws the ball back into play. KU just knocks it out of play again. Lots of contact there. Looks like a penalty. Looks like a foul for KU. KU player is down on the field as the clock stops.
1: Yeah, referee calling the foul there, then blowing his whistle to stop the clock as he goes over to check on the injured KU player.
0: As they step aside, this game is just looking tough for Kansas State. 4 minutes, 20 seconds left. Down by two.
1: Yeah, a couple of big mistakes there that KU was able to capitalize on, and that's been the story of this game. It's just those mistakes biting them. Unable to capitalize on KU's own mistakes, and now they found themselves in a two-hole deficit. Very little time to attempt a comeback.
0: KU player is currently getting helped up by the medical staff, but she is unable to get up. Continued halt of play as she is getting looked at, but Kansas State is going to have to make a lot of stuff happen real quick in order to turn this game around, but just got to maintain hope for the team.
1: Yeah, it's all going to have to start with what they do off this free kick. Once this injury is cleared, it will be K-State free kick at about the halfway line. We'll need to build off that quickly, score a goal, to have any chance of coming back in this game.

Looks like the injured KU player is up on her feet and walking off under her own power. Always good to see. We hope she'll be all right. Play appears to be resuming shortly.

0: 4 minutes, 20 seconds left as play looks to be starting with a kick by Kansas State.
1: Yeah, referee should blow his whistle here within next few seconds to resume play.
0: Kicking the ball into play will be Hendrickson. Hendrickson sends it across the pitch as a KU defender headbutts the ball out of play.
1: Yeah, really good ball. High arcing ball in from Hendrickson into the box, headed away by KU. Have a K-State corner coming up here with
0: Langley Mayer
1: 4 minutes to go.
0: Kick in. 4 minutes. Mayers kicks it into play. But KU is able to just knock it out again.
1: Yeah, it was a decent ball in off the corner, flicked on by another K-State player. Nobody was able to get on the end of it, and it will roll out of play for a KU goal kick.

0: Ball is sent towards the middle of the pitch. Braswell takes it across. Some contact. Looks like a contest for the ball, but she's able to retain it and sends it to Rintoul. Rintoul gives the ball to Demers, but Demers loses it. Contest for the ball. It's 22. Nope, KU has it, but contest for the ball. It's 22. Nope, KU has it, but Rintoul is able to just kick it out of play.
1: Yeah, some strong hold-up play there by Rintoul. Shield the ball, maintain possession, but it leads to nothing in the end.
0: KU kicks it back into play. Hendrickson sends it back towards Sibbing. And Sibbing just rockets it across the pitch. Demers is trying to set up for the hit, but is unable to as a KU defender gets in the way and sends the ball back. Hendrickson sends the ball back across the pitch. Simmons has it. Is stuck between two KU defenders. As KU defenders have it. Just send it back across the pitch. Hendrickson's able to send it back across again. Contest for the ball. Ball is still in KU hands as they send it across the pitch. Hendrickson kicks it across to the northwest side. Rintoul has it. And the ball is just... it's still in play. Benz sends... nope. KU wing has it. And Sibbing kicks the ball back. KU is able to get it, but Braswell is able to send it out of play.
1: Yeah, 1 minute left in this game. Time quickly winding down in this one here at Boosier Family Park.
0: Ball is out by KU. A throw-in by Benz of Kansas State.
1: Referee blowing his whistle for a foul there, going the way of Kansas State. Hard tackle put in by a KU attacker.
0: Seconds left. Back in the Kansas State penalty box, Sibbing sends it back out. KU kicks it across. Looks like some Kansas State and KU players fall over, but they're back up. Ball is back towards the...

0: K-State goal. Kansas State is able to send it. And another score by KU as time expires.
1: Referee signaling goal came after the final whistle was blown. Will not get the buzzer beater there for KU. Final score here is 2-0 in the way of Kansas.
0: Kansas State now falls to 0-4-1 in conference play. Just a rough showing for Kansas State, but some great defense that was held for a lot of the game. Just some big contributors on defense.
1: Yeah, some positives to take away here as far as Kansas State is concerned. Just a couple of mistakes led to their downfall here, and they weren't able to capitalize on the mistakes by KU on the other end of the field. A lot of things to clean up before they go on the road to Waco, Texas, face Baylor, number 7 ranked Baylor, and will be a really tough conference matchup.
0: Yeah, Kansas State's going to need to figure out the offensive attack and get some more points on the board as they follow through with the rest of conference play. Just a rough showing as a whole. Kansas State does have a chance to turn things around, but as they sit there now, 5-4-4, without a win since before conference play started.
1: Yeah, Kansas will improve to 7-2-2 in this Sunflower Showdown all time, and K-State head coach Colleen Corbin is now 0-2 when facing this KU team.
0: That concludes it on our end of the station. Sending it back to the studio for the post-game show at Wildcat 91.9. This has been Gunnar Bloom.
1: And Kevin Palmer.
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2: Welcome back to the studio here at Wildcat 91.9, where you belong. We have our K-State women's soccer post-game show. So the game unfortunately did end with the Cats falling to the Jayhawks 0-2 here in Manhattan. It was a good game, especially the second half. We just couldn't get the ball to the back of the net. So
3: a lot of good points there, Alexi. Yeah, I mean, just the Wildcats, I mean, they fought hard. They powered through tonight. And it's just something that they're going to have to go on and move on through about the next week and just make sure that they can get back together with their chemistry that they showed early on in the season. I mean, no doubt about it, KU was a tough opponent. And sadly, the Wildcats didn't get to win today. But hopefully, they can take this loss, move on from it, and go and take on another tough opponent next week.
2: Yes, for sure. Definitely was a good game. It was, just a frustrating result. In this second half, there was finally score. We did go into halftime with it being scoreless. So KU did indeed get 2 goals during that time. The Wildcats were looking to earn their first Big 12 conference win, but just was not able to accomplish that. For Kansas, this was an opportunity to respond after their loss 3-1 to Baylor. The Jayhawks came into Manhattan really just looking to get back on track, which they did do. So now this will continue with conference play. The Wildcats entered the game 5-3-4 and 0-3-1 in the Big 12, while Kansas was 8-3-1 and 2-1-1 for the conference action, which now has changed with the win. So as we mentioned before, the first half was at 0, the win. So neither team just didn't get to the back of the net. So that kind of just left everything for the second half. K-State, the scoreless first half, I think just kind of meant it was an important result of being on home turf. I mean, one goal obviously can change the entire turnout and result of the game, especially in a rivalry where, I mean, tension is high. So definitely made a difference with not being able to get a goal. The Wildcats did enter this matchup with a good offense for sure. Through their first 12 matches, K-State had 20 goals and averaging around 1.6 goals per game. 6 of these matches even featured at least 2 goals from

0: Wildcats. So that production, again, just made the scoreless first half just all that more intense going into the second half for sure. KU, meanwhile, they entered this game with 25 goals and 25 assists throughout the season. The Jayhawks, they've definitely shown they can score in different ways and just through each of their players. And then just at the break with the game tied, and that's just how it ended, so.
1: Yeah, Lexi, just to put a little bit more on there at the end. I mean, just the Wildcats, especially in a tough matchup like it is against the Jayhawks, you really have to show up early and put points on the board early, especially just one goal. Like you said, one goal would have changed the outcome of this game drastically, especially for the Wildcats. Early in this game, they did take four early shots, but as we moved on to the second half of the game, the Jayhawks ended up possessing the ball for more time than the Wildcats, and the Wildcats' opportunities slowly dwindled to basically none towards the end of this game. And yes, the Wildcats did end up losing today, but I'm sure that they'll rebound and they'll be just fine, and hopefully they'll get their first win in conference play next week.
0: For sure. I just figured we could highlight a couple of key players throughout this game. One of them being a junior forward, Gabby Demers, who is number 13. We had kind of talked her in the talked about her, excuse me, in the pregame show before, with her having 5 goals and 2 assists, giving her 12 points on the season. She's only a junior, and those numbers just show why Demers is just such an important part of the Wildcats. She's been one of the team's main scoring threats, and you can just look to her whenever you need some offensive spark and just a goal. So she was definitely a big player. On the Jayhawks side, Jillian Gorowski definitely stood out. She came into the game. She was the Jayhawks' leading scorer, and she was actually tied for the second in the Big 12 for goals. So that kind of just shows she's one of their more important players as well. So that combination, but just between those two players and these teams in general, was just important because, yeah, it's not just about the player. It's about more the passes, the movement, and the decisions. And KU did have the small injury and all that. So just things like that can kind of set back the game. But it was good overall from the Wildcats. Just hopefully can look better in the future. Alrighty, we're gonna wrap it up here. So the next game for the Kansas State Wildcats is in Waco, Texas, as they take on the number 7 Baylor. That will be at 12 p.m. on this coming Sunday. So that is the post-game show from the Kansas State Wildcats and the Kansas University Jayhawks. You were listening to Wildcat 91.9, where you belong. This was Lexi Wright and
1: Graham Higby.

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From the biggest moments in Major League Baseball to the headlines shaking up the NFL and the stars of pro basketball, plus the latest storylines around the NHL and K-State Athletics. 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
3: Now it is time for your Friday weather, and you know what? 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But first off, I mean, come on, look at this weather.
4: You see how this looks, right?
3: For Friday, we're looking at a high of 85 and a low of 63. I mean, come on, sunny skies all day long. Guys, wear your short sleeves, put your shorts on, because that might be the last you've got of it. But the good thing is it carries into Saturday. Yet again, another high of around the 85 range, low of 62. Again, that's Saturday game day. Drink your water, eat very well. It's a 2:30 game. Have your lunch, have your breakfast. Following that, Sunday, again, come on, three in a row. We're around that 85 range, low in the mid-60s. It'll be sunny, a little bit of clouds, so you know what? Maybe you can toss your sweatshirt on for the first time in a while, but that is your Friday, a little peek at your weekend weather. I've been Nate Lowen, and for Wildcat 919, you

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On God, you should match it, it's that KO. 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
5: Now it is time for your Friday weather, and you know what? Let's take a look at the weekend. But first off, I mean, come on, look at this weather.
6: You see how this looks, right?
5: For Friday, we're looking at a high of 85 and a low of 63. I mean, come on, sunny skies all day long. Guys, wear your short sleeves, put your shorts on, because that might be the last you got of it. But the good thing is it carries into Saturday. Yet again, another high of around the 85 range, low of 62. Again, that's Saturday game day. Drink your water, eat very well. It's a 2:30 game. Have your lunch, have your breakfast. Following that, Sunday, again, come on, three in a row. We're around that 85 range, low in the mid-60s. It'll be sunny, a little bit of clouds. So, you know what, maybe you can toss your sweatshirt on for the first time in a while. But that is your Friday, a little peek at your weekend weather. I've been Nate Lowen, and for Wildcat 91.9, you

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1: Hello, Mr. Postman. Did I get any mail today? No? Okay, thank you. I'll see you tomorrow then.

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0: 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Do you understand, Wildcat?
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0: 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Let's take a look at the weekend. But first off, I mean, come on, look at this weather.
1: You see how this looks, right?
0: For Friday, we're looking at a high of 85 and a low of 63. I mean, come on, sunny skies all day long. Guys, wear your short sleeves, put your shorts on, because that might be the last you got of it. But the good thing is it carries into Saturday. Yet again, another high of around the 85 range, low of 62. Again, that's Saturday game day. Drink your water, eat very well. It's a 2:30 game. Have your lunch, have your breakfast. Following that, Sunday, again, come on, three in a row. We're around that 85 range, low in the mid-60s. It'll be sunny, a little bit of clouds, so you know what? Maybe you can toss your sweatshirt on for the first time in a while, but that is your Friday, a little peek at your weekend weather. I've been Nate Lowen, and for Wildcat 91.9, you...

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Are you coming soon to me? No parking in LA. So I'ma send a Uber to your place. Is my secret safe?

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I am a junior at Kansas State University, and I major in news and sports media. 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

0: Sprinter, two gal in a van. 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
1: 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McClain!
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1: 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Let's take a look at the weekend. But first off, I mean, come on, look at this weather!
2: You see how this looks, right?
1: For Friday, we're looking at a high of 85 and a low of 63. I mean, come on, sunny skies all day long. Guys, wear your short sleeves, put your shorts on, because that might be the last you got of it. But the good thing is it carries into Saturday. Yet again, another high of around the 85 range, low of 62. Again, that's Saturday game day. Drink your water, eat very well. It's a 2:30 game. Have your lunch, have your breakfast. Following that, Sunday, again, come on, three in a row. We're around that 85 range, low in the mid-60s. It'll be sunny, a little bit of clouds. So, you know what, maybe you can toss your sweatshirt on for the first time in a while. But that is your Friday. A little peek at your weekend weather. I've been Nate Lowen, and for Wildcat 91.9, you

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0: Okay, whoa, whoa, whoa, whoa, whoa, whoa. 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

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FaceTime, hold it down, yeah, you going crazy. 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You know you in here, fake. 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
2: Now it is time for your Friday weather, and you know what? 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
3: You see how this looks, right?
2: For Friday, we're looking at a high of 85 and a low of 63. I mean, come on, sunny skies all day long. Guys, wear your short sleeves, put your shorts on, because that might be the last you got of it. But the good thing is it carries into Saturday. Yet again, another high of around the 85 range, low of 62. Again, that's Saturday game day. Drink your water, eat very well. It's a 2:30 game. Have your lunch, have your breakfast. Following that, Sunday, again, come on, three in a row. We're around that 85 range, low in the mid-60s. It'll be sunny, a little bit of clouds, so you know what? Maybe you can toss your sweatshirt on for the first time in a while, but that is your Friday, a little peek at your weekend weather. I've been Nate Lowen, and for Wildcat 91.9, you are.

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0: never have to press that 9-1-1. 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

When the game ends, we're just getting started. 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
1: 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But the world is my oyster. Yeah, we got shipwrecked and ended up on a beach, and we so quietly figured out exactly.

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3: Now it is time for your Friday weather, and you know what? 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But first off, I mean, come on, look at this weather!
4: You see how this looks, right?
3: For Friday, we're looking at a high of 85 and a low of 63. I mean, come on, sunny skies all day long. Guys, wear your short sleeves, put your shorts on, because that might be the last you got of it. But the good thing is it carries into Saturday. Yet again, another high of around the 85 range, low of 62. Again, that's Saturday game day. Drink your water. Eat very well. It's a 2:30 game. Have your lunch. Have your breakfast. Following that, Sunday, again, come on, three in a row. We're around that 85 range, low in the mid-60s. It'll be sunny, a little bit of clouds. So, you know what? Maybe you can toss your sweatshirt on for the first time in a while. But that is your Friday little peek at your weekend weather. I've been Nate Lowen, and for Wildcat 91.9, you

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2: Hey, Monster on the beat, Debo, any rap, he a freak, though, man down, call her Amber Lambs, tell him breathe, bro, Nella New, to the cross, he walk around like Tizo, what's up with these jabroni air, trying to see Compton, the industry can hate me, Marlon, the mama, how many ops you really got, I mean, it's too many options, I'm finna pass on this body, I'm John Stockton, beat your not the Bible if God watching, sometimes you gotta pop out and show. Certified boogeyman, I'm the one that up to score with him. 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Pull on him, extort, bully the floor on him. Say Drake, I hear you like I'm young. 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To any that talk to him and they in love, just make sure you hide your little sister from him. They tell me Chubb's the only one that get your hand-me-downs. 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And Baka got a weird case, why is he around? Certified lover boys, certified pedophiles. 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Wop, wop, wop. I'ma do my stuff. Why you trolling like a? Ain't you tired? Trying to strike a chord, and it's probably A minor. They not like us. They not like us. They not like us.

roads and trains. 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The settlers was using town folk to make them richer. Fast forward 2024, you got the same agenda. You run to Atlanta when you need a check balance. Let me break it down for you, this the real challenge. 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

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You belong.

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1: 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Let's take a look at the weekend. But first off, I mean, come on, look at this weather!
2: You see how this looks, right?
1: For Friday, we're looking at a high of 85 and a low of 63. I mean, come on, sunny skies all day long. Guys, wear your short sleeves, put your shorts on, because that might be the last you got of it. But the good thing is it carries into Saturday. Yet again, another high of around the 85 range, low of 62. Again, that's Saturday game day. Drink your water, eat very well. It's a 2:30 game. Have your lunch, have your breakfast. Following that, Sunday, again, come on, three in a row. We're around that 85 range, low in the mid-60s. It'll be sunny, a little bit of clouds, so you know what? Maybe you can toss your sweatshirt on for the first time in a while, but that is your Friday, a little peek at your weekend weather. I've been Nate Lowen, and for Wildcat 91.9, you

like I ain't the number one G. Cancel me like you don't like dance on me. Quickly they forget how you change on all these lights. You flash on all these lights and you saving these kids' life. And they hate you cause you're right. Give me hell, then she take a turn to fire in the pitchfork.

0: 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And
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I am a junior at Kansas State University, and I major in news and sports media. 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
1: Y'all, Christian Rap is lit. Turn on that Christian Rap. I be in here two times. And again, Bobby, how could you move?
2: It's a party in the heavens. It's a party in his throne. A party in the heavens, because one day I'm going home.

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0: You ever wonder why we're here?
1: It's one of life's greatest mysteries, isn't it? Why are we here? I mean, are we a product of some cosmic coincidence? Or is there really a God watching everything? You know, with the plan for us and stuff? I don't know, man. It just keeps me up at night.
0: No. I mean, what are we doing in this classroom?
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0: What was all that stuff about God?
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0: You want to talk about it?
1: No.
0: You sure?
1: Yep.
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4: Now it is time for your Friday weather, and you know what? Let's take a look at the weekend. But first off, I mean, come on, look at this weather.
5: You see how this looks, right?
4: For Friday, we're looking at a high of 85 and a low of 63. I mean, come on, sunny skies all day long. Guys, wear your short sleeves, put your shorts on, because that might be the last you got of it. But the good thing is it carries into Saturday. Yet again, another high of around the 85 range, low of 62. Again, that's Saturday game day. Drink your water, eat very well. It's a 2:30 game. Have your lunch, have your breakfast. Following that, Sunday, again, come on, three in a row. We're around that 85 range, low in the mid-60s. It'll be sunny, a little bit of clouds, so you know what? Maybe you can toss your sweatshirt on for the first time in a while, but that is your Friday, a little peek at your weekend weather. I've been Nate Lowen, and for Wildcat 91.9, you...

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0: Lonely.
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0: Lonely. 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

0: Never have to press that 9. 1. 1. 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It's weak. 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
1: I fell to the floor. The guy had bruises on my knees. I spent years looking for it, just to find out that I couldn't see. But the world is my oyster, yeah. We got shipwrecked and ended up on a beach, and we so quietly figured out exactly what we spoke.

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1: Hey, attention, attention. If you look to seat number 4, table 3, that's my ex right there. I'm finna sing to it.

0: you said he said,
1: man, what?
0: You sung at an Ethiopian restaurant.
1: I mean, like,
0: people know you now. You can't be doing that.
1: Look, man, don't nobody know me, man. It's, oh, what's going on, baby?
2: Hey, what's, how you doing? 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Yeah, what's up?
1: Look, man, that's cool, but I'm not messing with my fans. Like, in the mire, maybe.
0: Shoot, but go ahead, get acclimated and activated then. You ain't starting, no. All I ever wanted was a black Grand National. 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
1: 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Let's take a look at the weekend. But first off, I mean, come on, look at this weather.
2: You see how this looks, right?
1: For Friday, we're looking at a high of 85 and a low of 63. I mean, come on, sunny skies all day long. Guys, wear your short sleeves, put your shorts on, because that might be the last you got of it. But the good thing is it carries into Saturday. Yet again, another high of around the 85 range, low of 62. Again, that's Saturday game day. Drink your water, eat very well. It's a 2:30 game. Have your lunch, have your breakfast. Following that, Sunday, again, come on, three in a row. We're around that 85 range, low in the mid-60s. It'll be sunny, a little bit of clouds. So, you know what, maybe you can toss your sweatshirt on for the first time in a while. But that is your Friday. A little peek at your weekend weather. I've been Nate Lowen, and for Wildcat 91.9, you

0: 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I mean, just the words. 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
1: 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Let's take a look at the weekend. But first off, I mean, come on, look at this weather.
2: You see how this looks, right?
1: For Friday, we're looking at a high of 85 and a low of 63. I mean, come on, sunny skies all day long. Guys, wear your short sleeves, put your shorts on, because that might be the last you got of it. But the good thing is it carries into Saturday. Yet again, another high of around the 85 range, low of 62. Again, that's Saturday game day. Drink your water, eat very well. It's a 2:30 game. Have your lunch, have your breakfast. Following that, Sunday, again, come on, three in a row. We're around that 85 range, low in the mid-60s. It'll be sunny, a little bit of clouds. So, you know what, maybe you can toss your sweatshirt on for the first time in a while. But that is your Friday a little peek at your weekend weather. I've been Nate Lowen, and for Wildcat 91.9, you

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4: Now it is time for your Friday weather, and you know what? 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
4: For Friday, we're looking at a high of 85 and a low of 63. I mean, come on, sunny skies all day long. Guys, wear your short sleeves, put your shorts on, because that might be the last you got of it. But the good thing is it carries into Saturday. Yet again, another high of around the 85 range, low of 62. Again, that's Saturday game day. Drink your water, eat very well. It's a 2:30 game. Have your lunch, have your breakfast. Following that, Sunday, again, come on, three in a row. We're around that 85 range, low in the mid-60s. It'll be sunny, a little bit of clouds, so you know what? Maybe you can toss your sweatshirt on for the first time in a while, but that is your Friday. A little peek at your weekend weather. I've been Nate Lowen, and for Wildcat 91.9, you

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0: 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Do you understand, Wildcat?
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0: You ever wonder why we're here?
1: It's one of life's greatest mysteries, isn't it? Why are we here? I mean, are we a product of some cosmic coincidence? Or is there really a God watching everything? You know, with the plan for us and stuff? I don't know, man. It just keeps me up at night.
0: No. I mean, what are we doing in this classroom?
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0: What was all that stuff about God?
1: Nothing.
0: You want to talk about it?
1: No.
0: You sure?
1: Yep.
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You belong.

0: 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Now it is time for your Friday weather, and you know what? Let's take a look at the weekend. But first off, I mean, come on, look at this weather.
1: You see how this looks, right?
0: For Friday, we're looking at a high of 85 and a low of 63. I mean, come on, sunny skies all day long. Guys, wear your short sleeves, put your shorts on, because that might be the last you got of it. But the good thing is it carries into Saturday. Yet again, another high of around the 85 range, low of 62. Again, that's Saturday game day. Drink your water, eat very well. It's a 2:30 game. Have your lunch, have your breakfast. Following that, Sunday, again, come on, three in a row. We're around that 85 range, low in the mid-60s. It'll be sunny, a little bit of clouds. So, you know what, maybe you can toss your sweatshirt on for the first time in a while. But that is your Friday, a little peek at your weekend weather. I've been Nate Lowen, and for Wildcat 91.9, you

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1: We can't promise you'll find a parking spot on campus.
2: Yeah, no kidding. I've been stalking this guy since he left the union.
1: But we can promise to keep playing music until you do.
2: Move it or lose it, buddy. I saw that spot first.
1: You're listening to Wildcat 91.9. You belong.

0: Back. I love any chance to be on the radio. You guys probably heard my wonderful voice last night, and you get to hear me again. And I know I promised and I said I wasn't going to be on the radio on Friday for Pause Day, but I had to make an exception for
1: Right,
0: today.
1: exactly. And plus, like, we all need a little bit more Anna in our lives, all
0: I
1: right?
0: don't know about all that, but yeah.
1: All right. Well, yeah, just going over a quick couple of things. So you are the host of both the Morning Mix-Up and the
0: Yes.
1: Evening Drive. How
0: Yeah.
1: is that going?
0: Oh, busy. Oh, so busy. But thankfully, I have two amazing co-hosts in both shows, and they're both stepping up and doing everything that they need to do. I do everything I need to do. Aubrey does a lot of our social media
1: Right,
0: for
1: yeah.
0: Morning Mix-Up, and so I kind of let her take free rein on that. And I'm working on getting Derek more involved with our social media
1: Oh
0: since
1: yeah.
0: he just got Instagram at the beginning of the summer. So.
1: Oh, he's finally in the social media area.
0: Yeah, we're teaching him, we're learning, but no, it's just so satisfying.
1: I
0: I love my
1: like it.
0: job.
1: Yeah, absolutely. Although sad news for those who are listening and us here in the studio, you are leaving us really, really
0: Yes.
1: soon.
0: Yeah.
1: So, are you getting some senioritis?
0: Oh, I mean, I've had senioritis this entire degree. 'Cause
1: Right.
0: I had already graduated. No, I have zero senioritis with this degree. I'm loving the work that I'm doing. I love learning what I am learning, and so I'm just trying to gather as much information in a short amount of time as I've been in this. It's only 3 semesters I've been in this degree, and
1: Oh,
0: so
1: yeah.
0: I feel a little rushed, but I'm very happy
1: Yeah.
0: in
1: 100%. Which we talked about when I was a guest star on your show as well, but I also changed my major as well. I started an elementary education,
0: Yeah.
1: which that as fun as that was, and as much as I like to advocate for students and for education, I mean, that was definitely not my forte. And here with news and sports media, I'm definitely really excited to
0: I
1: get
0: was
1: off the
0: gonna s I
1: ground.
0: was gonna say you're very confident behind a mic, and so
1: Oh,
0: I
1: thank
0: think
1: you.
0: that translates really, really well. And so it's gonna be really good.
1: Yeah, I'm excited. And plus, so like, what was your major before you ended up coming here into broadcasting?
0: Oh gosh.
1: I know
0: So,
1: you bounced a little bit between a couple of
0: yeah,
1: them.
0: I started pre-vet, and then I found the full title is Fisheries, Wildlife, Conservation, and Environmental Biology,
1: Whew.
0: and I focused on conservation biology.
1: Right.
0: And so I focused on that, graduated with that, and then I realized I wanted to be the person doing the social media and not necessarily taking care of the animals as much as I do love
1: Yeah.
0: taking care of animals. I think I'm just better suited for an office and
1: Absolutely.
0: inside. And so I was like, let me go do some form of a communications degree. And I found ad PR at K-State. And I was like, dang, K-State really has everything I
1: That's
0: need.
1: perfect.
0: Shameless
1: Absolutely.
0: plug, but like, love it here, man.
1: Right,
0: It's got
1: exactly.
0: everything I need and want. So,
1: We got the slogan of you belong for a reason, you know?
0: yeah, for sure.
1: Alrighty, well, coming up next, Anna and I are going to talk about our top favorite songs at the moment, so stay tuned. As of right now, we have Stars by Hum coming up for you guys.
0: Ooh.

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1: 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McClain!
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0: That was Soft Glow by Atlanta Grandma. And now Anna and I are going to go over our top favorite songs at the moment. Anna, why don't you kick us off?
1: Well, first, what show are we on and what song did we just listen to?
0: We just listened to Soft Glow by Atlanta Grandma, as I said.
1: Oh,
0: this
1: yes.
0: This is 91.9 Where You Belong for Manhattan Mornings.
1: There we go.
0: We're going to be here. Me, I'm going to be here every single morning from 8 to 10 on every Friday. Be there. Be square. Anna, kick us off. Top
1: Boom.
0: Five.
1: We are doing our top five favorite artists, I believe, yes?
0: Favorite songs at the moment.
1: Oh, favorite songs.
0: We can do
1: artists
0: as well, but I'm kicking off with, hey, how about this?
1: I'll do artists,
0: yes.
1: You do songs.
0: Boom.
1: All right. I'll start off with my list. I'll just go through all of mine since they are different instead of doing our back and forth like we were thinking.
0: Absolutely.
1: All right. Number five, I did Corners of the Sky.
0: Oh.
1: It's one of our bands in our system. I just really love their music that's been coming up recently in the schedule whenever it does. And so I honestly was sitting here struggling to come up with a number five because I was like, there's so many artists just running through my head.
0: Right.
1: And so I was like, let's just do Corners of the Sky.
0: Yeah, why not?
1: Classic. And then number four, I did 5 Seconds of Summer.
0: Oh, classic. That's another classic. I mean, that's something you grow up on,
1: yeah.
0: You know?
1: Were you a Directioner or were you a 5 Seconds of Summer girl?
0: Oh, I go both ways, girl. I go both ways with either one of them. It's either Harry Styles or, you know, I'm getting dirty with 5 Seconds of Summer. All right.
1: Getting down with some 5 Seconds of Summer. All right. And then number three, I did Fall Out Boy.
0: Oh, okay. We're still sticking with some nice, like, early 2000s classics. I like it.
1: I'm a big Fall Out Boy girl. I really need them to put out some new music
0: because
1: It's been since my sophomore year of my first degree since they've put out new music.
0: How many years has that been?
1: 1, 2, 3, 4-ish.
0: All right. Oh, so it's not too horrible.
1: Not too awful, but right. I need some more.
0: It's about time.
1: And then number two, I did Noah Kahan.
0: Oh, yeah. New album.
1: Yeah. I went to see his concerts. He's
0: great.
1: Oh,
0: you saw him in concert?
1: Yeah, I've seen it. Oh. I saw him when he was at out in Bonner, and then I saw him when he was in St. Louis.
0: Oh, man. I mean, that's my dream date. Cute. My dream date.
1: Yeah, no, it was, oh, God, it was so much fun. And then number one, I did Hozier.
0: Oh, of course.
1: I know.
0: Obviously. You know, I feel like, is your number one. You mention him continuously, which
1: I do.
0: As you should. I mean, truly the love of my life.
1: His music really connects with me, and I think it's, as I've mentioned before on the evening drive, his and Noah Kahan's music are both very earth sounding. They sound a lot like nature, and it's just really peaceful and beautiful. And then always there's some sort of like symbolism in the songs that I love
0: absolutely.
1: To find. And so it's not hard to pick my number one.
0: Yeah. I mean, it's always introspective music that I kind of like, but you also, it takes media literacy, you know, you got to unpack what they're meaning and kind of the underlying theme there. I mean,
1: desperately needed in this world.
0: I absolutely love it.
1: But that was my top five. What is your top five favorite songs at the moment?
0: My top five favorite songs. We're going to go from my five to one. Mm-hmm. So starting at number five, we have Oh Yeah by Steve Lacy. That was on the new Spider-Man movie, which we talked about when I was on your show. Definitely been a little warm in my ear lately.
1: Mm-hmm.
0: It's a nice little song to walk to when you're walking to class.
1: For sure.
0: Try and Love Again by the Eagles. That is absolutely fantastic. You know, you got to stick with the classic for the Eagles.
1: Yeah.
0: Number three. This is a song I haven't heard in a minute. My roommate and I, we were at home and we were cleaning. I was cleaning. And this song came on and we just belted it. I'm Not the Only One by Sam Smith.
1: Oh, yeah.
0: I mean,
1: oh, yeah.
0: It has been a minute since we had heard that. He is absolutely phenomenal.
1: Yes,
0: I remember that went like triple plat on the radio growing up. And so hearing that again, I was like, Sam Smith, what are you doing here? What are you doing here, man?
1: What are you doing here, man?
0: Like, I'm welcoming you with open arms over here. Alrighty, and then number four, again, we talked about this last time I was in the studio with you, but we're doing Billie Jean by MJ.
1: Yes.
0: You know, Michael Jackson, he, like of course, Steve Lacy has been a little worm in my ear.
1: Mm-hmm.
0: I've just been absolutely obsessed with him, and Billie Jean's not my lover.
1: Yeah.
0: You know? Like, come on. And then finally, number one, this is, dare I say, the best debut album that has ever come out.
1: Gotcha.
0: But it's been on repeat lately, Brutal by Olivia Rodrigo.
1: Mm-hmm.
0: I mean, all I do is try my best. This is the kind of thanks I get. I mean, she was 17 when that album released.
1: That's nuts.
0: It was absolutely fantastic.
1: Yeah.
0: But yeah, those are our top five artists and top five songs here on 91.9 Where You Belong. I'm your host, Sloan, for Manhattan Mornings. And coming up next, we have Gates of Heaven by Horse Jumper of Love.

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0: Welcome back. You're listening to Manhattan Mornings, and I'm your host here on Wildcat 91.9. I'm Sloan, where you belong. So we talked about our top five artists and top five songs here. So now we got to go into number one song that you are listening to at this moment. Anna, why don't you kick us off here?
1: I'm doing Sunlight by Hozier. I heard it on my way in this morning on my playlist, and it's such a solid song.
0: Right, absolutely. And plus, I mean, you're just in love with him. I am. I love it. I love hearing about it. I love playing him here on the radio, so I will take it. My song, it's a little bit niche, you guys, but I love it. It's September by Dog Park. Mm-hmm. I love the beat drop. We're going to play these songs at the top of the hour, so stay tuned. Dog Park is definitely a really great band. I think you guys are going to love them. Up next, we have Space Song by Beach House, another incredible song here on 91.9, where you belong.

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1: For K-State senior Sarah Beth Martin, a normal week means balancing a tough class schedule, two jobs, multiple clubs, and everything else that comes with being a college student. That's why an extra day away from the classroom is a break she welcomes.
2: I think Wildcat Pause Day is a really great thing. I think it offers students the ability to go home and relax or take some time off from school. I think it allows students to just have a break from classes and really allow them to reset and gather themselves before the rest of the semester.
1: K-State is setting aside a day for students to step away from the classroom and focus on their well-being. But for students here on campus, a day without class doesn't always mean a day without work.
3: No, I just feel like a lot of teachers are going to make my assignments due on Thursday anyway. So, what's the point of the break when I already have things due and it just doesn't always feel like a break.
1: And for students who already have lighter Friday schedules, another day can make the pause more meaningful.
3: Like on Fridays, I only have one class and I feel like a lot of other students are the same way. And so I just feel like Monday would be a little bit more beneficial, especially after the homecoming weekend.
1: Whether students use the day to catch up on schoolwork, head home, or simply take a break, Wildcat Pause Day gives them a pause from the classroom, even if some students would rather hit a pause on a different day.
4: That was this week's Feature Friday Story, via Mackenzie Weller from Channel 8 News and Wildcat 91.9. Now it is time for your Friday weather, and you know what? Let's take a look at the weekend. But first off, come on, look at this weather!
5: You see how this looks, right?
4: For Friday, we're looking at a high of 85 and a low of 63. Sunny skies all day long. Guys, wear your short sleeves, put your shorts on, because that might be the last you got of it. But the good thing is it carries into Saturday. Yet again, another high of around the 85 range, low of 62. Again, that's Saturday game day. Drink your water. Eat very well. It's a 2:30 game. Have your lunch. Have your breakfast. Following that, Sunday, again, 3 in a row. We're around that 85 range, low in the mid-60s. It'll be sunny, a little bit of clouds. So, you know what? Maybe you can toss your sweatshirt on for the first time in a while. But that is your Friday, a little peek at your weekend weather. I've been Nate Lowen, and for Wildcat 91.9.

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1: Yes.
0: You just listened to Sunlight by Hozier. Woo-hoo. Definitely great pick by you, Anna.
1: Thank
0: Love
1: you.
0: Love that.
1: All right. Always a good one.
0: And now we got to talk about what I deem to be the best holiday of all time. Mm-hmm, I will not take negotiations on this. Halloween.
1: Yeah.
0: It is my time to shine. Truly, truly.
1: Yeah.
0: All right. So we got to start with, what are you wearing for Halloween, Anna?
1: I hate to disappoint you, but no. I don't dress up for Halloween. I don't really go out and do anything. I'm an inside spooky girl, so I'm sitting in. I'm going to watch Girl vs. Monster.
0: I just watched that with my roommate the other day.
1: Yeah.
0: Oh,
1: so
0: my gosh.
1: I'm going to watch that most likely. Actually, I might end up going like back home to my parents and hanging out with my dad. Because my sister's directing a play out in Colorado for her school, and so I think my mom might be going out for that.
0: Is it a spooky play for
1: no,
0: Halloween?
1: No, it's Rosencrantz and Guildenstern are Dead. I think it's Shakespeare adjacent question mark.
0: Hey, and you know what? Shakespeare is adjacent to Halloween in a way.
1: Yeah, and speaking of Shakespeare, just a reminder, there is the Much Ado About Nothing show happening tonight, and I believe it's 7:30 at McCain.
0: Be there.
1: Please go and support those wonderful people who have come out all the way from London. They are so sick. They are so cool. It is so awesome that we have them here. So please go and support them so that we can keep doing more fun things like that. Sorry.
0: Absolutely. No, I mean, I've heard they were popping into classes, giving a quick little play for a couple of classmates. And that was really cool to hear is that they're
1: so
0: going
1: jealous.
0: Around campus. Yeah.
1: It's so cool.
0: All right. Well, I can't believe you're not being anything for Halloween. I'll take the reins here. That's okay.
1: Please.
0: That's okay. So for the first night, because it's three nights of Halloween.
1: Of
0: we
1: course.
0: Have Halloween on a Saturday. We got to go all out.
1: Yeah, absolutely.
0: So my boyfriend, he posed the idea. He's like, Sloan, I would love it if I was a jester and you were the queen.
1: Yes.
0: And I said, oh my God.
1: Oh my God, to have your man come up and be like, I'll be your jester. Oh my God.
0: He's going to have gold coins and a little horn. I mean, truly, it's going to be the spectacle of the night.
1: Going all out.
0: Very excited.
1: I can't wait to see photos.
0: Yeah, oh, they're going to be plastered everywhere. Trust. You guys are going to see.
1: Yeah.
0: Then I'm going to be Captain America. My friends and I are being superheroes. Got to stick with a classic.
1: Gotta.
0: And then finally, I thought this was pretty interesting. I'm going to be a disco ball.
1: Oh, fun!
0: You know, and Mike Wazowski from Monsters, Inc., he did inspire me, all right?
1: Yeah.
0: I'm going to be just decked in glitter, and it's going to be nice and sparkly, and that's what we need on nice holidays like this.
1: Do you have anybody dressing up in, like a partner with you in the disco ball, or
0: honestly,
1: are you just going out and being shiny?
0: I'm just going out and being shiny, all right?
1: I love.
0: If I can convince my roommate to go out with me,
1: uh-huh.
0: I'm going to make her be a little disco guy. You know, get that fro, get that outfit, get that little finger waggle.
1: That'll
0: with
1: be
0: the
1: really
0: dance.
1: Good.
0: Like, it's something you got to stick with.
1: Yeah.
0: But have you seen really great Halloween costumes? Like, what are ones that stick out to you?
1: Well, I was trying to help I can pull up the conversation with my little sister. We were trying to plan outfits for her. I think she's gonna be Strawberry Shortcake.
0: Oh, see, like, that's darling.
1: And
0: I love that.
1: And if you knew her and you saw her, it would be the perfect outfit. She's got such cute, like, little blonde hair.
0: Oh.
1: And she's just herself is so cute, and she looks so good in pink. And so I think she's gonna be just absolutely rootin' tootin' adorable.
0: Yeah, that would be so cute. I would say, honestly, one of the best Halloween costumes I've seen is I was at a bar in KU, and this girl, she walked past me, and I was like, you look fantastic. She was Marie Antoinette. I mean, the hair, the dress, she had that little slit on her neck. I mean,
1: so fun.
0: Yes, she looked fantastic.
1: Yeah.
0: And, I mean, we're seeing that also in a lot more, like, pop culture media is, like, more, you know, almost, I want to say Bridgerton-esque kind of dressing and, like, renditions of things.

0: the Louisiana game. Okay.
1: Essentially, yeah. And so it's basically, it's setting up the universe for Resident Evil.
0: Mm.
1: I gotta say, like, my friend Carrie Ann, shout out, love you, girl. We went to the movies together and we were screaming.
0: Oh.
1: We were screaming in the theaters. It was so well done.
0: Ooh.
1: And what I really liked about that is that they didn't rely too heavily on the score and the soundtrack to scare you. You know, sometimes it's just a simple scene, but it's like, that like really scares you. And
0: it kind of gives away when something scary is about to happen. And
1: 100%.
0: So you kind of prepare beforehand.
1: Exactly. But no, they just relied on really phenomenal acting, really, really good plot devices. And I mean, it was amazing. I have yet to see the newest movie, Other Mommy. Have you heard of that?
0: I've heard of that. I have not. I, again, am not the biggest horror gal.
1: So you don't like horror movies either?
0: I like classic horror movies.
1: Okay.
0: I love a Halloween. I love a Scream. I love a Scream.
1: Oh, the classic
0: God.
1: Scream.
0: I mean, love a Scream. I really do.
1: Have you seen any of the newest Screams?
0: I've watched like a YouTube commentary guy.
1: Okay.
0: Like watch him. He just like watches movies and adds his audio track somewhere so you could listen to it as you watch the movie. But I just watched his edited down versions.
1: Which,
0: so,
1: honestly, at this point, with so many Screams that are coming out, that's all you need.
0: Yeah.
1: You know?
0: That's like, all I really needed.
1: It is.
0: Because he kind of gave me his opinion on, like, this one sucked. This one was pretty good. Why did they do this one? And so I was like, okay, I got the gist.
1: Trust you. Yeah. I trust you. You know what? Tell me what to like.
0: Oh,
1: I will do
0: I trust his opinions on movies just implicitly. Like, because if we match up on, like, ones I already know, and then he gives me his opinion on one, I'm like, I probably will feel the same.
1: Yeah, you're like, listen, like, we are two birds at the feather.
0: But I am also just a general movie enjoyer.
1: Okay, so do you enjoy, what classic horror movies do you like? You know, besides Scream.
0: Besides
1: like,
0: Scream.
1: You gotta give me something.
0: I love Jeepers Creepers.
1: Oh, yeah.
0: We watched that in my dorm.
1: Uh-huh.
0: Jeepers Creepers, real fun. Hated when they finally like showed him on screen.
1: Yeah. Have you seen the newest one?
0: No.
1: Oh, it's horrible. Please don't watch it.
0: Yeah, I figured. But no, Jeepers Creepers, Scream, Halloween, any of the like classic ones. Because also I'm sick of horror movies recently because the like grading in them are just so, like, color grading is just so awful. It's so dark. I cannot watch them during the day.
1: It takes you out of it.
0: I'm just like, I can't actually see what's happening here. I just see myself reflected on my TV screen.
1: Yeah, absolutely.
0: You know?
1: I see the glare from my window on the TV and it's really riveting, I guess.
0: I do love it. I Know What You Did Last Summer.
1: I have not seen that. I've heard really great things.
0: They're pretty good. First ones, of course, are better, but...
1: All right. Well, I mean, I'm into all things spooky, and I got to ask you, do you believe in ghosts?
0: To a point.
1: To a point. All right. What do you think?
0: I'm a very scientific person, and we all have energy in our body, and, you know, it can't... Energy is like, it cannot be created or destroyed, that whole sort of thing.
1: Yeah, 100%.
0: And so we have parts of us that I'm like, it's not necessarily... So, like, to a point. So I feel like we all, there's, like, energies out there of all of that. There's something in us that has to go somewhere. And could either be a physical location or just kind of dissipates into the nature. But, like, I don't know. Something could happen. I do remember after my great-grandma passed, I saw a figure that looked like her in my doorway that night. And I don't know if that was just my little brain trying to
1: process things
0: or what, but I was like, oh, my great grandma's there. That's great.
1: I honestly got to say that I absolutely do.
0: Yeah, 100%.
1: I would, like you, I mean, I'm a science person in and out, you know, but I mean, energy cannot be created or destroyed, just like you said. As crazy as it sounds to those who are listening and Anna here in the studio, 100%. In high school, my house was haunted.
0: Oh, yeah.
1: It was insane. Every single person that has ever spent the night at my house has seen, heard, or experienced something. I wish it wasn't true. I wish it was not true.
0: Oh.
1: But it was definitely a spooky experience. And that, I think, is why I'm so into the paranormal today, is because truly nothing can be scarier than actually living in a haunted house.
0: No.
1: So, I mean, anybody you talk to that has been in and or out of that house, they will say, like, ooh, yeah, Sloan's house was haunted. So, you know, I mean, who needs a Halloween costume? You guys can just come over.
0: Yeah.
1: You know, just spend the night.
0: It'll be okay.
1: Oh, gosh. Well, this Monday, it is my roommate Gabriella's birthday. We're going
0: to
1: the Ren Fair.
0: Oh, fun.
1: So I wanted to talk about that a little bit because I need costume ideas.
0: Yeah. I love a pirate. I love...
1: It's classic.
0: I love just like a classic like wench fit where it's like apron, big skirt, nice bodice.
1: Oh, yeah.
0: Yeah, no, I love like a pirate.

0: type, or I love the people that go and dress up as rats and stamp your hands with plague, and so they just go around infecting people with the plague. I do
1: That's
0: love those
1: actually
0: people.
1: really great idea.
0: The last time I went to the Ren Fair, there was a guy who just covered himself head to toe in mud and walked around,
1: Classic.
0: and that was nasty. But no, I love like a layered thing.
1: Oh yeah, absolutely. I think, I'm leaning towards like fairy, classic Ren Faire stuff. Truly, I'm just there for the turkey leg.
0: Amen.
1: I am just there for the turkey leg. I'm there to
0: Amen.
1: watch a couple of people joust each other, and I'm there to
0: Amen.
1: call it a day.
0: Amen.
1: It's the food
0: That's
1: and
0: why I
1: it's
0: want a medieval times
1: yeah.
0: near us
1: It's the
0: so
1: food and
0: bad.
1: it's the theater, and I'm good, and I'm good.
0: I'd be going to a medieval times every week. Honest
1: Yeah,
0: to
1: right.
0: God. Oh, let me
1: Where is
0: live
1: the
0: out my
1: nearest one?
0: fantasy.
1: They have like Kansas
0: No,
1: City, Denver?
0: I don't think we have one too close to us.
1: Jeez,
0: Like,
1: they
0: I know they're
1: save
0: in
1: us.
0: California,
1: Oh
0: but
1: wow. Hey, you know what? Road trip. Let's
0: road trip.
1: go.
0: I think there's one in Tennessee, but I could be wrong.
1: God, yeah, we definitely need one, that's for sure. But all right, well, that was just a little Halloween segment for you guys. It is my favorite holiday, and I'm going to continuously talk about it here on Manhattan Mornings every Friday from 8 to 10, so be there. Up next, we have Gremlin Goop by Big Fat Cow, who are also here in the studio occasionally here on 91.9. So make sure you tune in. All righty, and we will be back.

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You

0: Welcome back. You're listening to Manhattan Mornings. I'm your host, Sloan, here on Wildcat 91.9, where you belong. You just listened to Liner, or you just listened to Rats of the Sky by King Gizzard and Lizard Witch. So that's some crazy stuff right here. So now we are going to talk about things happening around Manhattan that we can experience here this week, especially with homecoming coming up.
1: Yeah.
0: I think I'm going to start with just our classic Sunday morning 5K. I know we have Dawson running that.
1: And that's for homecoming, yes.
0: Yes, that is for homecoming. And I wish him the best. You know, I'm not a runner. No. Never have been. Never will be.
1: I will only run if something's chasing me.
0: Exactly. Exactly.
1: That's it.
0: Definitely not born. Definitely not born for that. Anna,
1: seems
0: what do you
1: like
0: got?
1: He is. I've got tonight from 6:30 p.m. to 9:30 p.m. the Beach Ball, which is a free community celebration at the Mariana Kistler Beach Museum of Art. Friend of the evening drive. Always love to promote anything that they're doing.
0: Yeah, absolutely. Well, I got the WRL again. Yes. This is for homecoming weekend. So it's literally a dance competition.
1: Yeah,
0: which is so fun.
1: Next weekend, or is that this weekend?
0: I believe it's going to be, they start doing like practices about this week, okay. Which is why it's like, you know what, mentioning it, because I imagine they're going to start practicing outside.
1: Too. Yeah, and that's always a hoot to see.
0: Oh my gosh, yeah, seeing all those frat pledges do their little dance. I mean, that is what I'm there for, truly.
1: I love it.
0: And then also, we have Papa's Drive-In. So outside of the Good Now, on the front lawn, they're going to be doing a drive-in, showing a couple of movies. Definitely be there. I think that's going to be fun community outreach for you guys.
1: Yep.
0: So, yeah.
1: Yeah, make sure also, like I mentioned earlier, 7:30 p.m., Actors from the London Stage, they're doing their show Much Ado About Nothing here at McCain. Make sure to go and support them. And then also as a reminder, tomorrow, K-State is playing Houston.
0: Woo!
1: So, good time for everybody involved. So, very excited about this weekend in Manhattan. What are you getting up to this weekend?
0: Honestly, practically nothing.
1: Yeah.
0: I would say that we're definitely celebrating a couple birthdays this weekend. So, I'm getting some things together. I have two birthdays this weekend I'm celebrating.
1: Wow.
0: But, you know, it's full of love. It's full of celebration.
1: Of course.
0: I'm excited.
1: Gotta be a villager.
0: Right, exactly. And I'm definitely gonna try to convince my roommate to go get pho.
1: Yeah.
0: You know,
1: pho
0: Viet, on points, definitely one of the best places.
1: I still need to go.
0: Yeah, I know. And also, I think we're gonna go see Verity at some point this
1: That's
0: weekend.
1: That's the Colleen Hoover thing,
0: yes. And as much as I'm not a super big fan of her work.
1: Verity is the one where I'm like, that one's okay to pass on.
0: Right, that's what I've been told. I have not read that book, but everybody I know raves about it. Like, I swear, it's the one good piece she has. Like, you gotta read it.
1: I read it. And I read it before people started then doing a deep dive kind of into her books.
0: And so then I was like...
1: Ew. But reading it, I was like, this is a great book.
0: Right. I've heard it's truly, like, for lack of better phrasing, like her one hit wonder when it comes to genuine good books
1: that aren't about glorifying abuse.
0: Yes,
1: but
0: exactly.
1: No. Yeah. I think that movie, it'll end up being really good. I think my co-host went and saw it the other night, and she said she really liked it, her and her roommate.
0: Okay,
1: so.
0: Yeah. I would say the one thing that keeps throwing me off from a lot of movies coming out are how they're all Hollywood actors.
1: Yes.
0: I mean, I feel like it just takes you out of the experience
1: I'm
0: here in the movies, and I'm watching a movie in the movie theater, and these are famous actors,
1: you
0: know, rather than like, holy crap, I can't believe that happened. Like, with Obsession, for instance, we've never seen those faces anywhere. And that's what made it so real.
1: And so good. Yeah. I will say I struggle a lot of the times with certain, like, big name actors being like, you know, oh, I'm watching a character. No.
0: Right.
1: For me, it's like Tom Holland is acting as Spider-Man.
0: Right.
1: But with the most recent movie, he finally cracked that for me.
0: He nailed that New York accent. You know
1: so
0: what
1: good.
0: I mean?
1: And so it's very hard for me sometimes to separate the artist out and not just be like, oh, it's just Matt Damon
0: hanging
1: out
0: on
1: a boat.
0: It's yes, especially with The Odyssey.
1: I could talk about The Odyssey for a while, and I don't know if we necessarily want that on your show. So.
0: Hey, you know what? I will be talking about movies and television shows
1: I'll have to come back
0: Manhattan
1: do my full rant.
0: Yes, exactly. I'm hoping at some point we can definitely do segments just talking about new movies, new TV shows, and what we think about them.
1: Should be a lot of fun.
0: Yeah, absolutely. So those were some things going on in Manhattan. Next, we're going to talk about what we're doing for our pause day.
1: Yeah.
0: But first, you're going to listen to Season of the Witch by Lana Del Rey, keeping it spooky here on Manhattan Mornings. 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

0: 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You're listening to Manhattan Mornings. I'm your host, Sloan, here on Wildcat 91.9, where you belong. 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To end our show today, we're going to chat about what we're doing for Stop Day.
1: Yeah, for our Pause Day. Wildcat Pause. So what's your opinion on Pause Day? Because I know a lot of...
0: Kind of a hot topic.
1: Yeah, it's a very hot topic. We heard it in the news thing that happened at the top of this hour, which
0: yeah.
1: was really fun. I'm glad we're doing that.
0: Oh, yeah. Good to hear.
1: I don't know if that's been happening for a while, and I just don't hear it because I'm on my show at night. But no, I love it. That was fun. So for Pause Day, are you... of the mind of we should get another day, or are you of the mind of one day is good?
0: You know what? I mean, I'll take what they'll give me.
1: Yeah.
0: I'm so of the whim. Like, listen, if you want to give me 1 or 4 days, I'll take it, truly. Like, I will make the best out of the time that I'm given, you know?
1: Yeah. After having a couple semesters where I didn't have the pause day, I'll take the pause
0: right,
1: day.
0: Right, because that is relatively new. We just learned about that in our collegian meeting mm-hmm. of how pause day just was, what, in 2022 or mm-hmm. 3, it became a thing?
1: Yeah, and so, I started here in 21.
0: Oh, man. So, as a student pre and post, yeah. what are your thoughts on pause day?
1: I'll take it.
0: Right?
1: Oh, my gosh. And also, I was in, like, a really hard degree mm-hmm. when I didn't have the pause day. So I take it a little for granted now because I'm
0: Absolutely.
1: Like, you know, I'm working on my pause day today. And so, but for those harder degrees, when it's harder for the person, honestly, 2 days would be good. Like a Thursday mm-hmm. and a Friday. So you have both sets of classes off. But thankfully, a lot of professors are kind enough that you get that Thursday off as well.
0: Oh, yeah, absolutely. So what are you doing to celebrate?
1: I'm going home. I'm hanging out with my family. My sister's flying in from Colorado because she goes to school out there.
0: Oh, very nice.
1: Her fall break is Monday, Tuesday. So we're offset, uh-huh. but I still get to see her.
0: Good. Little family reunion for pause day. I think that's exactly what they want for us. You know, mm-hmm. they're probably like, hey, please don't go party. You know, go do something interesting.
1: Go recharge. And I think she's going to dye my hair. I'm going to do a little bit darker.
0: I like it. You know, for fall colors. I mm-hmm. like it. I love it.
1: Exactly.
0: Well, exactly the opposite of what I'm sure they want me to do. I'm definitely going out and partying.
1: Yeah.
0: Like I said,
1: responsibly.
0: We have 2 birthday parties celebrating this weekend. And my friends and I's go-to, we wear bobs.
1: Yeah.
0: We wear bright neon bobs every single birthday. It started my freshman year on my birthday. And so we're bob nighting it up. It's going to be great.
1: I love bob night.
0: I know. It's going to be exciting. But before that, I don't know why we're doing it, but we are assembling a trampoline.
1: Okay.
0: So my friends bought a trampoline for their house, and we're putting that together today.
1: That is so fun. I love... And I'm sure guys do it, but it's just such a testament to girlhood where it's like, hey, girls, let's hang out. You want to put together a trampoline?
0: Let's hang out and we're going to build something.
1: We're going to build a trampoline.
0: From the ground up, we're going to build something.
1: With our hands.
0: With our hands. Like God intended.
1: That's going to be so fun. I'm so jealous. I love building things.
0: I know. Honestly, I am really horrible at it. I put together a dresser one time, and it did not go well. It's a leaning tower of dresser forever and always.
1: Wobbly.
0: You look at it wrong, it falls apart.
1: Yeah. But, so partying, hanging out with friends, hanging out with your community.
0: Oh, yeah.
1: Any sort of relaxation we're planning?
0: You
1: some
0: know,
1: self-care?
0: I'm
1: or
0: sure going to try.
1: Do you consider going out and partying self-care?
0: Oh, no, that's the exact opposite of self-care.
1: Gotcha.
0: I'm definitely the stay-in kind of person, but, you know, it's birthdays. You got to show up. You got to show out.
1: Mm-hmm.
0: That's exactly what I'm here for, is to celebrate the people around me.
1: Perfect.
0: But, yeah, so absolutely. Hopefully, to everybody who's listening, you guys celebrate in a way that is perfect for you.
1: Yep.
0: That's what Pause Day is for. To end our show today, we're going to just stop off with thanking Anna.
1: Aww.
0: So thank you so much for coming into the studio today for my first show.
1: I'm so glad to be here, to have been able to provide support, make you at least just feel more comfortable doing your first show.
0: Oh, yeah, absolutely.
1: I'm glad I could be that person. Yeah. I'm very, very thankful that you considered me. So.
0: Oh, 100%. To those who are listening, I mean, she's my go-to. I'd be like, okay, Anna, so up next, I'm going to do this and this and this.
1: She's done very good today.
0: So the cohesiveness of this show, why it's run as smoothly as it did, that all of those thanks go to Anna. So thank you so much for being in the studio with me today.
1: Yeah, it's no problem.
0: And thank you so much for listening. I hope you enjoyed listening as I did hosting my very first episode of Manhattan Mornings. I'll be here every Friday from 8 to 10 a.m. and I hope to see you there. This is Wildcat 91.9, where you belong.

0: Hello, my name is Baylen Williams. I'm a senior and I'm in news and sports media here at Kansas State, and you're listening to Wildcat 919, where you belong.
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3: Now it is time for your Friday weather, and you know what? 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But first off, I mean, come on, look at this weather.
4: You see how this looks, right?
3: For Friday, we're looking at a high of 85 and a low of 63. I mean, come on, sunny skies all day long. Guys, wear your short sleeves, put your shorts on, because that might be the last you've got of it. But the good thing is it carries into Saturday. Yet again, another high of around the 85 range, low of 62. Again, that's Saturday game day. Drink your water, eat very well. It's a 2:30 game. Have your lunch, have your breakfast. Following that, Sunday, again, come on, three in a row. We're around that 85 range, low in the mid-60s. It'll be sunny, a little bit of clouds, so you know what? Maybe you can toss your sweatshirt on for the first time in a while, but that is your Friday. A little peek at your weekend weather. I've been Nate Lowen, and for Wildcat 919, you

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1: Yeah, no kidding. 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
0: But we can promise to keep playing music until you do.
1: Move it or lose it, buddy. I saw that spot first.
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3: 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But first off, I mean, come on, look at this weather.
4: You see how this looks, right?
3: For Friday, we're looking at a high of 85 and a low of 63. I mean, come on, sunny skies all day long. Guys, wear your short sleeves, put your shorts on, because that might be the last you got of it. But the good thing is it carries into Saturday. Yet again, another high of around the 85 range, low of 62. Again, that's Saturday game day. Drink your water, eat very well. It's a 2:30 game. Have your lunch, have your breakfast. Following that, Sunday, again, come on, three in a row. We're around that 85 range, low in the mid-60s. It'll be sunny, a little bit of clouds, so you know what? Maybe you can toss your sweatshirt on for the first time in a while, but that is your Friday, a little peek at your weekend weather. I've been Nate Lowen, and for Wildcat 91.9, you

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0: Hey, man.
1: Hey.
0: You ever wonder why we're here?
1: It's one of life's greatest mysteries, isn't it? Why are we here? I mean, are we a product of some cosmic coincidence? Or is there really a God watching everything? You know, with the plan for us and stuff? I don't know, man. It just keeps me up at night.
0: No. I mean, what are we doing in this classroom?
1: Oh, this is MC-165. 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
0: What was all that stuff about God?
1: Nothing.
0: You want to talk about it?
1: No.
0: You sure?
1: Yep.
2: All right, everybody. Welcome to MC-165. Today, we're going to be walking through what it's like to be on the radio.

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I'm Zoe Taylor, and I do photography for Wildcat 919 station website and app, now available on both Apple and Android. 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

0: For K-State senior Sarah Beth Martin, a normal week means balancing a tough class schedule, two jobs, multiple clubs, and everything else that comes with being a college student. That's why an extra day away from the classroom is a break she welcomes.
1: I think Wildcat Pause Day is a really great thing. I think it offers students the ability to go home and relax or take some time off from school. I think it allows students to just have a break from classes and really allow them to reset and gather themselves before the rest of the semester.
0: K-State is setting aside a day for students to step away from the classroom and focus on their well-being. But for students here on campus, a day without class doesn't always mean a day without work.
2: No, I just like feel like a lot of teachers are going to make my assignments due on Thursday anyway. So, I mean, like, what's the point of the break when I already have things due and it just doesn't always feel like a break?
0: And for students who already have lighter Friday schedules, another day could make the pause more meaningful.
2: Like, on Fridays, like, I only have one class and I feel like a lot of other students are the same way. And so I just feel like Monday would be a little bit more beneficial, especially after the homecoming weekend.
0: Whether students use the day to catch up on schoolwork, head home, or simply take a break, Wildcat Pause Day gives them a pause from the classroom, even if some students would rather hit a pause on a different day.
3: That was this week's Feature Friday Story, via Mackenzie Weller from Channel 8 News and Wildcat 91.9. Now it is time for your Friday weather, and you know what? Let's take a look at the weekend. But first off, I mean, come on, look at this weather!
4: You see how this looks, right?
3: For Friday, we're looking at a high of 85 and a low of 63. I mean, come on, sunny skies all day long. Guys, wear your short sleeves, put your shorts on, because that might be the last you got of it. But the good thing is it carries into Saturday. Yet again, another high of around the 85 range, low of 62. Again, that's Saturday game day. Drink your water. Eat very well. It's a 2:30 game. Have your lunch. Have your breakfast. Following that, Sunday, again, come on, three in a row. We're around that 85 range, low in the mid-60s. It'll be sunny, a little bit of clouds. So, you know what? Maybe you can toss your sweatshirt on for the first time in a while. But that is your Friday, a little peek at your weekend weather. I've been Nate Lowen, and for Wildcat 91.9, you belong.
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0: Hello and welcome in to Little Apple Locals, a Manhattan community podcast that's for locals by locals. I'm your host, Austin Wagner, with Wildcat 919 alongside Jake Huber with UFM Community Learning Center. And together, we want to reach out to the community of the Little Apple and share what's happening with small businesses, local events, and more specifically, UFM and all the awesome classes that they have available for students and Manhattan residents to take. 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Jake, what do we have coming up on the docket this week for UFM?
1: Yeah, so just another shout out about our fall catalog being in stock all around town, but you can also browse the digital version and register for classes online today. Just visit tryufm.org to see all the amazing classes we're offering this semester. Some updates have been made since printing, so be sure to check our website, social media, and follow the podcast for the latest information. One of those, which I didn't write on here, so it's unscripted, but that sea shanties class, it's not going to be a sea shanties class. We are working on changing it a little bit.
0: Oh,
1: so we had some things going on, and we're just gonna pivot.
0: Update that.
1: You know what?
0: Okay.
1: Yeah, we're gonna pivot.
0: Yes, and you guys are currently working on the spring catalog too, but we'll get to that here in a second. First, you got something about veterans that you want to share.
1: Yeah, so our veteran wellness class, it's a free class that anyone is available to take. We have it online or in person. We do offer some hybrid options for that. But the first 35 veterans each semester that take this class can get a $200 credit to take other UFM classes. 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
0: Fantastic. And that spring 2027 catalog that I just mentioned earlier, you guys are still in the works, right?
1: We're still in the works. So right now we're recruiting instructors. So if you're interested in teaching a skill or a hobby, reach out to me. Send me an email, Jake, that's J-A-K-E, at tryufm.org. Schedule a meeting and we'll get started creating your class and bringing things to life.
0: Fantastic. All sorts of opportunities. You can email Jake at tryufm.org if you want to reach out there. You can always just anytime stop by UFM, pop in and kind of ask any questions to anybody at the front desk. What are the operational hours of UFM?
1: That is 8:30 to noon and 1 to 5.
0: Fantastic.
1: Monday through Friday.
0: Good to know. Okay, I think we've kept our special guest waiting long enough. Ladies and gentlemen, for the second time, we're excited to have Bronwyn Laherty. Is Laherty?
2: Laherty.
0: Goodness gracious. I threw it out there and I was like, I should have asked this earlier, but Laherty. Bronwyn, it's good to have you back on the podcast. She's the owner of MHK Art and Design, and you're going to break down a little bit about some events going on and things that are happening in the community and also the importance of what it seems like the biggest issue right now that's going on of local businesses and how they navigate AI right now. And so I'm excited to kind of see what are the things you choose to break down and how you approach the subject as someone who is the owner of MHK Art and Design and what you're doing with some of the events, specifically Colors of My Heart. So maybe we can start there and breaking down what is the Colors of My Heart event. And how has the preparations and kind of the things gone into this so far for this event?
2: Yeah, so Colors of My Heart, or the Colores de mi Corazón event, is happening the 9th through the 12th, so this Friday through Sunday, which is very exciting.
1: Today.
0: Mm-hmm.
1: Yeah, today.
2: Oh, yeah.
1: Goodness.
2: Yes.
0: Okay, what time is this going to be at?
2: So today, Friday, the beginning of the event is going to be at 5 o'clock p.m.
0: Cool.
2: We're going to have artist talks, sponsorship recognition, and our Best in Show award for the art gallery, which is very exciting. It is our only gallery formal night. It is also being catered, so don't miss out on that. Mm-hmm. Free food. The event is celebrating Hispanic and Latino culture through art and performance. So we are going to have a lovely gallery from Hispanic and Latino artists based here in Kansas, based here in Little Apple, and also even as far as California and Florida. So very exciting stuff there. We are also going to have performances from poets, from artists who are giving artist talks, and we also have the Josue Estrada Band coming. They are a Chicano band based out of Wichita. Very exciting. If you haven't already seen our posts about it on social media, it's going to be great. The event is being made in collaboration with another podcast guest you guys have had, the Makers Guild Inc.
0: Yes.
2: Or as they're probably more commonly known, The Witch and the Geek.
0: Witch and the Geek.
1: Yes. Got them both on here.
0: Yep. This is our first episode.
1: First episode, Witch and the Geek.
2: Oh, that's yeah. right. Yeah.
1: Episode 1 to 101, we're talking about it.
2: That's excellent. So it's going to be fantastic, and kind of is not to like create my own segue, but
0: oh, yeah.
2: this idea of supporting local artists is something that I, as an artist based in Manhattan, feel very strongly about, which is why I created the website MHK Art and Design, which is meant to be a platform and a community builder for artists in the community. And also, I'm hoping to make it a resource for small businesses who find themselves looking for options to build their brand, create graphics, and find art, but find themselves turning towards the allure of generative AI.
0: Okay. I was wondering when that was going to fit into there, because I know that AI, generative AI, is something that's very pervasive. So maybe before we get into that, can you tell us a little bit about your background and maybe start with a quick overview about your business, Bronwyn Laherty. I want to pronounce
2: Irish.
0: That H every time. I don't know why, what it is with
2: Everyone
0: me.
2: Everyone does.
0: Yeah, Bronwyn Laherty Productions. And since you'd been on a previous episode, 69, what's changed? What's been going on since February? Yeah, we've had you on, yeah.
2: Yeah, so Jake actually grabbed me, I think, a week or so after I'd officially registered my business. So believe it or not, a lot has changed since then. But yeah, I was on episode number 69. And since then, I have made a lot more videos, grown my website, improved my website, that's for sure. But yeah, so I am Bronwyn Laherty Productions. I am a local videographer and filmmaker. What I specialize in is documentary style videos for small businesses. So really getting your story out there, talking about who you are and trying to build that trust and that connection before people even meet you face to face.
0: That's well said.
1: I was going to say, I've seen a lot of the stuff on social media and with other friends that you've worked with. So it's really good.
2: Yeah. A lot of very impressive, talented, and incredible people in Manhattan. And part of why I got into this is I love talking with people about what they love, and being able to do that as a job has been incredible. I love it.
1: So I know you kind of already addressed it, but could you clarify a little bit more? What is MHK Art and Design?
2: Yeah, so MHK Art and Design is a website that I made to combat the increase of generative AI I've seen being used by small businesses and community organizations.

0: about it, I figured that I should probably try to actually do something. So I wanted to make this a resource where if somebody says, I don't know where to look, I can say, that's fair and no problem, and here you go.
1: Yeah, yeah. Instead of somebody saying that I have nobody helping me or to do this for me in the community, yeah. Nobody wants to help. No, actually, have you heard of MHK Art and Design? Yeah.
0: Exactly.
2: Instead of just adding to the questions, you're adding to the solutions.
0: Right, and I'm also hoping that it'll be a resource for other artists to help each other out. As someone in the film space, I'll occasionally be asked, do you do social media? Do you do graphic design? And it would be helpful to be able to have a network that I can then refer other people to and kind of get more people business in their respective fields as well and build a community and build a space online.
1: Yeah. So how was the process of setting up your website and focusing on the things that go into it? Because I know the business of putting up websites can be a lot.
0: Yeah, it is a lot. I have experience in website design in the sense that I made the Bronwyn Larity Productions website, and I think it turned out okay. But yeah. Website designers are also something that I would love to feature on the website because that is so important. I mean, that is people's first impression of you and your business. But yeah, the website setup is pretty straightforward. I tried to keep it very simple, also so that I could keep it as inexpensive as possible since this is something that I'm trying to build for the community. But how it's set up is there is a homepage and an about page kind of explaining what it is and what the goal is and what are the services offered, a service page where you will see the range of different specialties. And then when you click in, you'll see the artists that are there. I also have a resources page, which is a page where I went and I found a bunch of articles and I tried to find as non-biased articles as I possibly could, which on the topic of AI is extremely difficult to do, kind of outlining why specifically for small and local businesses, generative AI can be detrimental to their reputation and just kind of a bad idea in general when you're trying to build a community, especially in a place as artistic and creative as Manhattan.
2: Mm-hmm. So what are some of the ways that it's going to help small businesses?
0: So my goal with how it'll help small businesses is get them connected with people who can help them build a brand and get their name out there. It's also going to improve collaboration and community within Manhattan at large, because when you turn towards AI, it almost creates a wall between you and the rest of the place where you're living. And being able to interact and talk with local artists and individuals sparks collaboration between even more businesses, and developing a brand gets you more attention as well. I mean, we all got to feed the beast of the content creation algorithm and making sure everything is presented in a way that most benefits the business and presents the business. It looks a lot better and it's more tailored and unique to your business when you work with an individual who cares as much about what you do as you do.
2: Nice. How will small businesses know if an artist is within their budget or if they're willing to work for trade?
0: Yeah, so currently in the application, something that's on there is a question for artists if they are willing to put down that they're willing to work for trade or what their budget is. Because the last thing that I want to do is put down that an artist is willing to work for trade if they say that and then have their business grow and have that no longer be the case, but people are only reaching out to them about that. So I'm kind of leaving that up to the artist and kind of seeing what the general response is. And if it's overwhelmingly like, yes, put down the pricing, because there's a lot of concerns within small businesses that stop them from reaching out at the beginning, and that's something the artists are comfortable with, that's great. But ultimately what I'm trying to do is build a platform and help build communication between small businesses and local artists. And part of that dialogue is reaching out about pricing and finding ways where you can work together. Even if something's out of your budget, are there other options that are within the budget? Are there ways that you can still work together and collaborate that's mutually beneficial and not taking advantage of one party or the other?
1: Yeah. Yeah, there's an illusion around AI, the fact that it's free and easy to use and you can generate anything for your business, that so many people, there's almost just maybe there's a lack of self affirmation or like positivity in that sense, where they think that this is going to make my life easier right now, right?
0: Yeah.
1: So, and it's like a loop where you kind of get stuck in when using this product too, especially if you've used it for other things in the past, for your own personal side of just creating fun things, right?

0: But then when it steps into the realm of a business and branding and putting it out there and posting it online, you are now in the realm of the public marketplace.
1: That is your public image.
0: Yeah.
1: And I feel like another thing I hear pretty commonly is, oh, this looks so good. No one can tell. I hate to break it to any small businesses who are using AI graphic design and art. 1,000% of the time, everyone can tell. And I can't tell you how many times I will see a organization or a business post an event online and the flyer is made with AI and the comments, and these comments will occasionally get hidden by the algorithm so they don't get seen probably by the original poster, but the comments are incredibly negative regarding that. It's a
2: bad... the AI is hiding the comments.
1: Yeah, exactly. Thank you for saying the quiet part out loud. I appreciate it. Yes, the AI hides the anti-AI comments, which that's a whole other thing of what a scary, scary world AI is. Whatever you put into the AI stays in the AI until the line between what's yours and what is public, it blurs like crazy. So part of what I have in that resources section is not just how using generative AI can be detrimental to a business reputation. It also, I have links talking about how legally using generative AI to build a brand or build any sort of imagery associated with your business can be an incredibly fuzzy line where copyright laws are different when it comes to generative AI, where what you have made might not even fully belong to you. So having an AI-generated logo or business imagery or a flyer is incredibly dangerous legally as well as in the eye of the general public.
2: What do you hope MHK Art and Design will accomplish?
1: I'm hoping that this website will help get local businesses paid. And by that, again, I'm referring both to small businesses, helping them garner more trust in the community, especially if they've been using generative AI, to help kind of rebuild that image and that trust. And I'm also talking about the local businesses, the artists, because they are also running a business. And in a world of generative AI, supporting human art and human creativity is such a rarity, but such an incredible thing to do and to be able to promote and associate with your business. That emphasis on community, connection, and humanity is so important in today's day and age. And so I'm hoping it'll get work to artists, help build a community with artists, and help start a dialogue between small businesses and artists where people feel comfortable discussing things like pricing, budget, brand imagery, and working together, as opposed to the battle currently going on between artists and AI turning into artists and small businesses, turning into artists not getting paid and small businesses losing their standing in the community.
0: Mm-hmm. Yeah.
1: Yeah.
0: There is so much human connection that can be brought out of the art community by employing those who are local and that are here and wanting to do the work. And it seems like the bottom line, the bottom dollar, or whatever the people are looking for is what they're almost prioritizing and why they might use this tool. And that's an unfortunate thing that we've kind of slipped into this mindset because it seems cheap and easy to do.
1: Yeah, the process and the care and intention that goes into it is something that is completely lost when you're using AI. But it's what can make branding so unique and so beautiful, and it's something that we need to rebuild back into our society. Normalizing the use of generative AI is going to be detrimental for small businesses and all businesses in the long run when it comes to branding and logo design.
0: Yeah, I'd like to think that it's going to become more valuable down the road to have a human and that connection locally especially.
1: Yeah. You see it already. You see it on Instagram. Brands that use human logo and design, that's almost like a novelty, like, oh, mm-hmm. look at this. We made this little animation for our business and we didn't use AI. And just saying that, saying you support human art, what used to just be a no-duh thing is now suddenly like a hot
0: a novelty. Commodity.
1: It's a novelty, yeah. Exactly.
0: Yeah.
1: It's something that you market. And with that, it's probably the easiest thing to market is say, I support local artists. Look, here's an example of that. And immediately it just garners such trust and connection within the community and also supports another individual mm-hmm. and helps build their business as well.
0: Right, because you're oftentimes shouting out that individual along the way too and wanting to hype up their page and the great work that they do. And so when it comes to those artists and the types of artists, what with your website, Which types of artists do you think your website will feature?
1: Yeah, so obviously this website, as I've mentioned, came about as a way to combat the rise of generative AI in Manhattan, Kansas. And as such, obviously, I'm looking for graphic designers, photographers, videographers, but also expanding that into traditional art paintings, interior designers, website designers, and even physical art such as ceramics and sculpture. Any form of art that can connect people or might be an asset to a small business is welcome and encouraged to join this website, because we can all help each other and we can all support each other. Even if AI might not be able to make a ceramic mug, still having a resource for a local cafe who's looking for local handmade ceramic mug art would be helpful to small businesses and hugely helpful for promoting those artists. And that's what I'm trying to do.
2: So how will the website be managed?
1: The website will be managed by me. And the domain is already paid for. The website is paid for. As a result, I have had to add a payment for management services and also for the website costs for artists subscribing to the website. It is $12 a year. I tried to keep it as cheap as humanly possible, and I'm really hoping that that money will be made back for these artists like that.
0: Mm-hmm. Yeah.
1: Not a good snapper.
0: Yeah, like that.
1: Oh, thanks, guys. Gotta show me up.
0: Right.
1: So website will be managed and hosted by me. However, as far as communicating with the small businesses, that is going to be between the businesses and the artists, because I don't want to be a middleman for that dialogue. I want, again, people to be comfortable reaching out to their community for help and for resources. And this will just be something hosted and managed by me, with as cheap a cost as possible associated with it. But I desperately want this to work, because I want to build this community and I want to see these improvements in the local art and local business communities.
0: Yeah, I'd like to think in the long run that the payment would be made back, you know, that
1: exactly.
0: investment up
1: yeah.
0: front of
1: and with
0: a local artist.
1: Yeah, it's $1 a month. So I'm very hopeful that that will be the case.
0: Yeah, yeah. Well, you've talked a little bit about why AI is bad for business in a variety of different ways, specifically emphasizing generative AI.
1: Mm-hmm.
0: And I'm curious to get your perspective on AI and any sort of type of workflow in general, for ideation, trying to come up with things, whatever it might be, not generating images, but more so for feedback, question, answer, trying to understand, research, text. Yeah, I'm curious to see your perspectives and approaches to different use cases of AI that are not specifically generative when it comes to a business and them trying to figure out something and how to use it. What are some use cases that you might limit certain cases to, businesses to?
1: For sure. As far as MHK Art and Design goes, its emphasis on generative AI is because that's the problem that I see that I could potentially help solve.
0: Mm-hmm.
1: I have my thoughts and opinions on other areas of AI, for example, using ChatGPT to write an email and the detriments. And this is also something on the resources page. I found an article on how it can, not just a study, on how it can impact brain function.
0: Critical thinking skills.
1: Absolutely. It's
0: media literacy.
1: Yeah, like if I'm trying to write an email and someone tells me, oh, just use ChatGPT, I'm like, wait a minute, I can write an email. So,
2: like taking our
1: yeah.
2: basic skills.
1: Exactly. I have my own thoughts and feelings on other uses of AI. I mean, gosh, the environmental impact of it alone, I don't think is remotely worth a lot of what it's doing, especially in such limited circles as using it, for example, to write an email. But MHK Art and Design is mainly strictly for the generative AI, and honestly, I'd love to get writers, speech writers, and what have you also involved in MHK Art and Design, because writing is something that a lot of AI services offer, and it is never
2: good. Not always accurate.
1: It's never accurate.
2: Reliable,
1: it's never correct. I have seen
2: sure.
1: it countless times where it'll just, it's funny because I'll see something written by AI and it'll look pretty good, and then somewhere in the middle, it'll just throw a completely inaccurate curveball right yep. in the middle of it, where it's almost trying to be like, ah, but I'm still AI, so don't trust me. Like,
0: right.
1: it doesn't want you to trust it, almost.
2: It's
1: laughable a little
2: out.
1: Bit. Exactly. So I have my own thoughts and feelings on that. I think that AI in general is detrimental to the environment. I think it is awful for how we're able to process things and how we're able to communicate, especially with each other. And I think that there's a lot of social and societal issues that need to be addressed, need to be solved on why we rely so much on AI and why we feel like it's a good option and why a lot of people seem to be avoiding the fact that it is causing this kind of downfall of human communication a little bit and human brain function. So those are my thoughts and feelings. MHK Art and Design, again, I can only solve so many problems.
0: Focusing on the
1: generative AI and the artists and hoping that opening those lines of dialogue will also lead people to realize that you don't need AI to communicate clearly with other people. If you have a clear goal, you know what you're looking for, and you know who you are,
0: mm-hmm.
1: communication comes easily.
0: Yeah. It's when AI can help in that communication that I start to have cognitive dissonance and figuring out like transcription, mm-hmm. understanding what use cases there might be to help speed up the drudgery
1: AI,
0: of smaller things.
1: Yeah.
0: Yeah. And AI not things that take away from the actual lesson and learning how to do it yourself.
1: AI is a tool. Using it as a means to an end, as the process, as the method of communication, I think is where it's gotten lost. It's always been to take out those menial tasks, but the artistic process is not a menial task.
0: Mm-hmm.
1: It's innately human and it's important. The process of communicating, of writing that email and putting your voice and your goals to words, that is not a menial task. That is important.
0: Yeah.
1: And
0: it's
1: I think
0: basic skills.
1: Lost.
0: Basic
1: yeah.
0: skills sometimes that exactly. really require that iteration, practice over and over and over.
1: Yeah. It's removing a lighting glare from someone's glasses versus having AI filter out a transcript and write the story. Story is human, so a human tells the story.
0: Yeah. And then when it comes to the whole coding aspect of AI and how that can be used for websites, it's so out of my realm that I'm like, I don't even know where to start with that. It's a beast.
1: It's a beast.
0: And that it's a beast that we all have to reckon with in different ways. So I hope that local business owners kind of take something away from this conversation about the importance of an upfront cost that would then, in the long run, pay off.
1: Oh, yeah. Working with human artists is such a great long-term gain, also because the person knows who you are, what your goals are, what your branding image is, and what you're trying to present to the world and to other local businesses and to your community, and in a way that makes them uniquely capable of supporting a business, especially from a generative AI standpoint. It just is not going to care as much as a human will. And unfortunately, that does show in the art and in the process. And it's not going to understand the importance of trends and visual artistry or how to form human connection or what people actually want in a way that another human being will. And that human being will be able to support you throughout the lifetime of your business in a way that AI just can't.
0: Yeah, it's about the process.
1: Exactly.
0: Yeah, really.
1: Yeah, I think there was, I heard a line, what I've heard AI CEOs say a couple times is the process is boring, or, this amazing AI removes the process. And I think what some people forget is AI itself was once a process that someone really enjoyed putting effort into.
0: Yeah.
1: And so why someone would promote taking that away from somebody else doesn't make a lot of sense to me. The process is uniquely human in that everyone has their own version of it for whatever business they're trying to run or whatever hobby they're trying to pursue. And supporting that is also something uniquely human and so uniquely important, especially in this time of generative AI.
0: Well said. If people want to reach out to you, find more information, where can they get into contact?
2: Or where can artists apply?
0: Yeah.
1: So MHK Art and Design is mhkartdesign.com. 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You are able to access it. There should be an Apply Now button, and that'll take you to a Google Form link. If anyone has any issues with the Google Form link, you can find me either through social media or on Google. My business is Bronwyn Laherty Productions. 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Or you can find me at bronwynlahertyproductions.com, which is my website. Feel free to reach out. Let me know if you have any questions, any concerns. This is by artists for artists, and it's more important to me that this works than if someone has a concern and keeps it to themselves. So please let me know if you have any questions, if you have any concerns. Let's make this work. Let's build this community.
0: Yeah, by the people, for the people.
1: Exactly.
0: I love that.
1: Yep.
0: That's really well said, Bronwyn. Human made. Appreciate you taking the time today to kind of dive into this, because I know it can be a controversial subject in some circles, a lot of circles, but here
1: we can communicate
0: and be able to break down the importance of why the local community needs artists, and specifically an opportunity to continue highlighting those artists.
1: Yes.
0: And so I appreciate what you're doing with the MHK Art and Design space, and also just being able to highlight artists with the website you're creating. So I really appreciate you talking to us today, Bronwyn.
1: Thank you very much. And just to reiterate again, MHK Art and Design is the business. MHKArtDesign.com is the website. Fill out the application if you are a small business. We're still looking for artists to join the space, or fill out the application if you're a small artist, local artist to Manhattan, Wamego, Ogden, Junction City, Fort Riley, Riley and Geary County areas. And if you're a small business and you have any questions, feel free to reach out to me and keep checking the website for updates.
0: Yeah, let's keep the small businesses and the humans and local art alive, everybody.
1: Oh, yes. All about supporting small businesses. And gosh, that includes the incredible work of small businesses in and around Manhattan, Kansas, too. I mean, it's, as a documentary filmmaker, I've had the chance to talk with a lot of people, and they really care about what they do. And being able to work with other people to share that is so important and so impressive.
0: Absolutely. Very well said. Bronwyn, thank you so much for taking time to talk to us today.
1: Thank you for having me.
0: All right, Jake, what do we have coming up in terms of classes this week for UFM?
2: So tomorrow, October 10th, we've got acrylic collage and construction workshop, advanced plant nutrition, beyond the basics guided drawing workshops, young creators studio for ages 8 and up, bring your own baby yoga, kids yoga, and prenatal fusion yoga, Pilates, and bar. October 11th, Sunday, we've got pre/postnatal Pilates reformer, reformer 101, beginner friendly, bungee cardio, and kids aerial.
0: And then October 12th, that Monday, we have intentional form, advanced wheel throwing. That's Monday and Thursday in the a.m. and Monday and Thursday in the p.m.
2: Yeah, two different class offerings.
0: Two different classes, so offering
2: for
0: that. You
2: can do the morning or the afternoon.
0: Perfect. October 13th, that Tuesday, again, intentional form and advanced wheel throwing. That's on Tuesday and Friday in the a.m. in the p.m.
2: A.m. and p.m.
0: Gotcha.
2: Yeah.
0: That clarifies that. I should have pre-read that before I actually read it off. October 15th, that Thursday, the story of whiskey.
2: Yeah.
0: And
2: that,
0: that
2: one's going to be a lifetime learning class over at Metal Arc.
0: Oh, and Metal Arc.
2: Yeah.
0: Love Metal Arc. And then October 16th, that Friday, brain tan buckskin. Oh, that's a new one.
2: So that's an all-day class, Friday, Saturday, and Sunday. So the 16th, 17th, and 18th, 8 a.m. to 6 p.m. You get to learn how to brain tan a buckskin, and you get to keep the buckskin afterwards.
0: Cool. That's awesome. And then October 17th, that Saturday, sewing basics and upcycling, Sashiko mini bag, and beat your face, event horizon, a stargazing experience, and how do plants work, physiology in a nutshell.
2: October 18th, Sunday, we've got origami art, witch claws, from scribbles to sketches, a beginner's guide to drawing. October 19th, on Monday, we've got discovering acrylics and evening yoga. October 20th, we've got the magic of watercolor and chair yoga. October 21st, Wednesday, we have yakitori and yaki onigiri. That's grilled chicken and rice ball for Dawson, since I can't pronounce the other one.
0: I love rice ball. Yeah.
2: And handmade hosting charcuterie platters. October 22nd, Thursday, we've got healing through crystal sound. And we also have UFM Day. So if there's no school on Thursday and Friday. So we've got UFM days. You can have from 7:30 a.m. to 5:30 p.m. Kind of a full day after school, but during the day class.
0: That's cool. So that's the 22nd and the 23rd.
2: Yeah,
0: that's
2: so two different ones. So you'd have to sign up for both or either or.
0: Okay.
2: October 24th, Saturday, we've got Beyond the Basics Guided Drawing Workshops. Robert's Rules of Order for anyone that's on a board that wants to know how to properly run your board. From Kitchen to Heart, Korean Cooking Edition 3, and Young Creator Studio for ages 8 and up. And then to wrap it up, on October 25th, Sunday, we've got Clue Live. Solve the crime before time runs out.
0: Awesome. Again, if you want to reach out to Jake at tryufm.org, you can always shoot him an email. I think he's available 24 hours a day. Isn't that right?
2: Nope. But I will get back to you as soon as I'm available.
0: 8 to 5. Yeah, as soon as
2: he's
0: available.
2: Send me an email. I will get back to you as soon as I'm available.
0: Yeah, interested in teaching the class, helping out, any cool venue that you want to be a part of with UFM, Jake can answer your questions. All right, Bronwyn, we always like to give an opportunity for our guests to share some words of advice, maybe some wisdom from your experience, maybe, and people who have come to you with questions about AI. And does this really look like AI and unsure? How do you navigate those conversations, and why should people be willing and wanting to maybe come to you to talk about these things? Why, maybe what you can share for some words of advice for them to feel comfortable with being able to address something like a generative AI piece that they're unsure about, and emphasis on the actual art and design of doing it themselves.
1: Absolutely. So I'm an artist in the community, so this is something that I care a great deal about. And I'm also getting more and more involved as I've grown my business with other artists in the community as well. And it's something that I can very safely say we all feel very strongly about. I am not an expert in AI. I'm someone who does a lot of research, which I encourage everyone to do. Look into it, ask around, talk to your community, see how other people feel about it before you decide to take the risk of engaging with generative AI as a branding tool for your business. It's important to be informed and to step outside of the spaces that either strongly say yes or strongly say no. When I was building the resources page, I know I keep coming back to it, but this took me so long. The resources page, trying to find something that said yes that wasn't sponsored by AI, and trying to find something that said no that wasn't sponsored by designer artists, and finding something that was just not inclined to go either direction, just stating it how it was very difficult. And so that's why stepping outside of the spaces that say yes and the spaces that say no, and asking questions and seeing what it is that businesses are looking for and why it is that artists feel so strongly about this is so important. None of us are experts in it. We're able to identify AI when we see it, especially people of my generation who kind of not grew up with it. I mean, I was in college.
2: You guys
1: but
2: got better eyes than us.
0: Yeah. Gen Z can see AI slop, though. It's all over their feeds.
1: We've watched the progression of AI. We watched it go from slop that looks really bad to something that can almost pass.
0: Yeah.
1: I mean, a handy trick is like AI still doesn't know how many limbs a person has, or how many limbs an animal has, or how or what spaghetti is appropriate to twirl with a fork. That was one of the first AI-generated videos I saw that looked really good, was for a restaurant in another state that I was living in at the time, and they were twirling rotini pasta with a fork.
0: Wow.
1: So it's little details like that that just kind of tip people off, and even opening that question or that dialogue exposes small businesses to scrutiny that is not positive at all for their business, and honestly feels like a betrayal to the artist community at large. So being able to put a human face on what you're putting out there and being able to show that you're being collaborative is so important, and it's so incredible when small businesses do it, because it just feels like such a connection, and it's such a show of trust and of interest and a willingness to work with other people that is so unique to Manhattan. I mean, driving down the street, this is one of the few places I've lived where I'll just see strangers talking to each other, people who clearly don't know each other becoming friends, and it's such an incredible thing. AI is incredibly attractive in that it's free, and you know, small businesses have a lot of costs that they need to take care of, and sometimes it feels like art is something that kind of can go on a back burner, but ultimately supporting local art or supporting local business means supporting local art and supporting local artists. And when artists thrive, everyone thrives. And when small businesses are doing well, a big part of it is because the community shows up for them. So showing up for each other is what I'm trying to promote with MHK Art and Design. And if anyone wants to come up to me, ask me questions, share their thoughts and opinions, I would absolutely love that.
0: Ah, I love that. You know, it sounds like you are, by having willingness to learn, you're also giving that to other people as well, and presenting that to others is having a willingness to learn and grow and actually do the work yourself. And that's what we always talk about here at the Little Apple Locals podcast, is lifelong learning. So we're live Absolutely. Every single Friday at noon on Wildcat 919. 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

0: Hello, my name is Baylen Williams. I'm a senior and I'm in news and sports media here at Kansas State, and you're listening to Wildcat 919, where you belong.
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2: 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Let's take a look at the weekend. But first off, I mean, come on, look at this weather!
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2: For Friday, we're looking at sun, because that might be the last you've got of it, but the good thing is it carries into Saturday. Yet again, another high of around the 85 range, low of 62. Again, that's Saturday game day. Drink your water, eat very well. It's a 2:30 game. Have your lunch, have your breakfast. Following that, Sunday, again, come on, three in a row. We're around that 85 range, low in the mid-60s. It'll be sunny, a little bit of clouds, so you know what? Maybe you can toss your sweatshirt on for the first time in a while, but that is your Friday, a little peek at your weekend weather. I've been Nate Lowen, and for Wildcat 919, you

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I am a junior at Kansas State University, and I major in news and sports media. 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
6: Now it is time for your Friday weather, and you know what? 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But first off, I mean, come on, look at this weather.
7: You see how this looks, right?
6: For Friday, we're looking at a high of 85 and a low of 63. I mean, come on, sunny skies all day long. Guys, wear your short sleeves, put your shorts on, because that might be the last you got of it. But the good thing is it carries into Saturday. Yet again, another high of around the 85 range, low of 62. Again, that's Saturday game day. Drink your water, eat very well. It's a 2:30 game. Have your lunch, have your breakfast. Following that, Sunday, again, come on, three in a row. We're around that 85 range, low in the mid-60s. It'll be sunny, a little bit of clouds, so you know what? Maybe you can toss your sweatshirt on for the first time in a while, but that is your Friday. A little peek at your weekend weather. I've been Nate Lowen, and for Wildcat 919, you

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You belong.

dark, you might find the thing that we're all composed of. 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
1: Move it or lose it, buddy. I saw that spot first.
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1: For K-State senior Sarah Beth Martin, a normal week means balancing a tough class schedule, two jobs, multiple clubs, and everything else that comes with being a college student. That's why an extra day away from the classroom is a break she welcomes.
2: I think Wildcat Pause Day is a really great thing. I think it offers students the ability to go home and relax or take some time off from school. I think it allows students to just have a break from classes and really allow them to reset and gather themselves before the rest of the semester.
1: K-State is setting aside a day for students to step away from the classroom and focus on their well-being. But for students here on campus, a day without class doesn't always mean a day without work.
3: So I just like feel like a lot of teachers are going to make my assignments due on Thursday anyway. So what's the point of the break when I already have things due and it just doesn't always feel like a break.
1: And for students who already have lighter Friday schedules, another day could make the pause more meaningful.
3: Like on Fridays, like I only have one class and I feel like a lot of other students are the same way. And so I just feel like Monday would be a little bit more beneficial, especially after the homecoming weekend.
1: Whether students use the day to catch up on schoolwork, head home, or simply take a break, Wildcat Pause Day gives them a pause from the classroom, even if some students would rather hit a pause on a different day.
4: That was this week's Feature Friday story, via Mackenzie Weller from Channel 8 News and Wildcat 91.9. Now it is time for your Friday weather, and you know what? Let's take a look at the weekend. But first off, come on, look at this weather!
5: You see how this looks, right?
4: For Friday, we're looking at a high of 85 and a low of 63. Sunny skies all day long. Guys, wear your short sleeves, put your shorts on, because that might be the last you got of it. But the good thing is it carries into Saturday. Yet again, another high of around the 85 range, low of 62. Again, that's Saturday game day. Drink your water. Eat very well. It's a 2:30 game. Have your lunch. Have your breakfast. Following that, Sunday, again, 3 in a row. We're around that 85 range, low in the mid-60s. It'll be sunny, a little bit of clouds. So, you know what? Maybe you can toss your sweatshirt on for the first time in a while. But that is your Friday, a little peek at your weekend weather. I have been Nate Lowen, and for Wildcat 91.9, you belong.

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You belong.

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There are moments here.

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I'm a senior and I'm in news and sports media here at Kansas State. 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

0: Hi, my name is Nirvana Hope, and you're listening to Wildcat 91.9. You belong. I've been changing my ways, watching the days drop by.
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0: 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Let's take a look at the weekend. But first off, I mean, come on, look at this weather.
1: You see how this looks, right?
0: For Friday, we're looking at a high of 85 and a low of 63. I mean, come on, sunny skies all day long. Guys, wear your short sleeves, put your shorts on, because that might be the last you got of it. But the good thing is it carries into Saturday. Yet again, another high of around the 85 range, low of 62. Again, that's Saturday game day. Drink your water, eat very well. It's a 2:30 game. Have your lunch, have your breakfast. Following that, Sunday, again, come on, three in a row. We're around that 85 range, low in the mid-60s. It'll be sunny, a little bit of clouds, so you know what? Maybe you can toss your sweatshirt on for the first time in a while, but that is your Friday, a little peek at your weekend weather. I've been Nate Lowen, and for Wildcat 91.9, you...

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And never forget, you belong.

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4: Now it is time for your Friday weather, and you know what? Let's take a look at the weekend. But first off, I mean, come on, look at this weather.
5: You see how this looks, right?
4: For Friday, we're looking at a high of 85 and a low of 63. I mean, come on, sunny skies all day long. Guys, wear your short sleeves, put your shorts on, because that might be the last you've got of it. But the good thing is it carries into Saturday. Yet again, another high of around the 85 range, low of 62. Again, that's Saturday game day. Drink your water, eat very well. It's a 2:30 game. Have your lunch, have your breakfast. Following that, Sunday, again, come on, three in a row. We're around that 85 range, low in the mid-60s. It'll be sunny, a little bit of clouds, so you know what? Maybe you can toss your sweatshirt on for the first time in a while, but that is your Friday, a little peek at your weekend weather. I've been Nate Lowen, and for Wildcat 91.9, you

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I am a junior at Kansas State University, and I major in news and sports media. 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
2: For K-State senior Sarah Beth Martin, a normal week means balancing a tough class schedule, two jobs, multiple clubs, and everything else that comes with being a college student. That's why an extra day away from the classroom is a break she welcomes.
3: I think Wildcat Pause Day is a really great thing. I think it offers students the ability to go home and relax or take some time off from school. I think it allows students to just have a break from classes and really allow them to reset and gather themselves before the rest of the semester.
2: K-State is setting aside a day for students to step away from the classroom and focus on their well-being. But for students here on campus, a day without class doesn't always mean a day without work.
4: So I just like feel like a lot of teachers are going to make my assignments due on Thursday anyway. So what's the point of the break when I already have things due and it just doesn't always feel like a break.
2: And for students who already have lighter Friday schedules, another day could make the pause more meaningful.
4: 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And so I just feel like Monday would be a little bit more beneficial, especially after the homecoming weekend.
2: Whether students use the day to catch up on schoolwork, head home, or simply take a break, Wildcat Pause Day gives them a pause from the classroom, even if some students would rather hit a pause on a different day.
5: That was this week's Feature Friday Story via Mackenzie Weller from Channel 8 News and Wildcat 91.9. Now it is time for your Friday weather, and you know what? Let's take a look at the weekend. But first off, come on, look at this weather!
6: You see how this looks, right?
5: For Friday, we're looking at a high of 85 and a low of 63. Sunny skies all day long. Guys, wear your short sleeves, put your shorts on, because that might be the last you got of it. But the good thing is it carries into Saturday. Yet again, another high of around the 85 range, low of 62. Again, that's Saturday game day. Drink your water, eat very well. It's a 2:30 game. Have your lunch, have your breakfast. Following that, Sunday, again, 3 in a row. We're around that 85 range, low in the mid-60s. It'll be sunny, a little bit of clouds, so you know what? Maybe you can toss your sweatshirt on for the first time in a while, but that is your Friday, a little peek at your weekend weather. I've been Nate Lowen, and for Wildcat 91.9.

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0: You ever wonder why we're here?
1: 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Why are we here? I mean, are we a product of some cosmic coincidence? Or is there really a God watching everything? You know, with the plan for us and stuff? I don't know, man. It just keeps me up at night.
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